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1: Every working mother's terrible beginning. 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We've got three, and I remember this.
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2: Oh. I don't want to leave you. I'll be back, okay?
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2: Okay, I go to work, and I come back and get you, okay?
3: Okay.
2: Love you.
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1: It's the best news ever with Chad Mitchell. It's the best
2: news ever. Today I want to tell you about a little girl. Her name is Charlotte. Not too long ago, she actually lost her mom after a long battle with cancer. And her mom had 5 surgeries over 11 years. And so Charlotte wasn't used to her birthday being a big deal because it was always more about her mom's health. Well, here's the update. Her sister, who's now 20 years old, her name is Chloe, she's kind of taken over. She's raising her baby sister. And Charlotte just celebrated her 8th birthday, and so her sister Chloe invited all the kids in her sister's new class to a big birthday party. And only one child could come, only one RSVP. And so Chloe went to social media to express her disappointment, and all of a sudden, moms from nearby and all over, they volunteered to help with this party. And they said they're even going to bring their own kids, and get this, one woman even brought her horse. So there could be pony rides at the party. Actually ended up being like a ginormous party. And of course, Charlotte loved her party. And it was also awesome for her big sister, Chloe, who now suddenly didn't feel so alone because she's left now raising her sister on her own. And that's what I call the best news ever.
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11: Weather. Hopefully you'll get out and enjoy a gorgeous evening. Humidity levels are down, clear skies, and very comfortable conditions. We may see a little bit of fog Wednesday morning, but clouds will thicken up as we go throughout the day, and spotty showers will be possible by Wednesday afternoon. Temperatures will be right around 80 degrees. Stronger storms are possible Wednesday evening and into Thursday morning, but will dry out by Thursday afternoon with another fabulous day on the way for Friday. I'm First Alert Meteorologist Stephanie Roberts for Cincinnati Star 93.3.
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2: Spending quality time with a newborn.
3: Oh,
2: you know, I've heard it said that when you love someone, you don't necessarily have to fill every minute with conversation.
3: Mm-hmm.
2: And so I'm holding my new granddaughter, Heidi.
4: And this was some time back,
2: just on the couch. Everybody else in the apartment has something else, something they're doing, you know, some busyness is there, you know, and work is being done. I'm just hanging out on the couch.
3: Okay.
2: And I'm holding my granddaughter.
3: Oh.
2: And she was making eye contact with me, and then she eventually fell asleep. And while she's asleep, she's dreaming. And so she's she's going through her whole repertoire of faces.
3: Yeah.
2: You know, with her mouth, and then she'll crease her brow, and sometimes she would open her eyes a little bit, but her eyes are going to be rolled back in her head.
3: You know, who knows? She's looking at her stuffed bunny. And she's looking at Bunny, and then she's feeling his ears, and then she's looking at the stuffed bear.
2: Yeah, maybe.
3: She's like, she's dreaming maybe about all of her little stuffed animals.
2: Maybe. and in the meantime, the noises. Uh-huh. All the little cute, mouth noises. I just felt completely edified, like I had had a long, meaningful conversation.
3: That could be a little like a soundtrack to help people go to sleep. Baby noises.
2: It absolutely could.
3: Yeah.

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2: You don't usually read headlines that sound like valedictorian robs bank or star student ends up hijacking a car. You don't usually hear that type of thing. Recently, a guy named Willie Spears, he was speaking to a group of teachers.
3: It's usually people who have no hope that commit heinous crimes. You're the hope giver. Now, I know this is a beautiful facility. I know it's a great community. But just like there's a spider in this room that we can't see, there's a dope dealer in this county. And there's someone who needs a dope fix, so they go to the dope dealer to get a fix. Your students are in need of hope. You're the hope dealer. That's why the student you don't even have on your roster anymore still comes to you. You don't even have one, they still come by. Just hang out in between classes. They bring their lunch in your room to eat with you. They're attracted to the hope that you give. You're the hope dealer.
2: You're the hope dealer.
4: Yeah, if you're a teacher, maybe hang that title beside math teacher or fourth grade teacher. You're hope dealer.

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2: Ever feel uncertain about your place in life, like where you are, or even when you are? I sometimes feel like I spent a great deal of my career in mainstream radio, and there was so much ridiculousness, you know, that I did and was asked to do. And I just began, as I got older and I became a believer, I just started to lose respect for the experiences that I'd had and feel like that time was wasted. And here I am. And if only I'd gotten into ministry sooner. Mm. And then I remember really the catchphrase of the book of Esther. Remember, she was told, who knows but that you've come to your royal position for such a time as this. And that for such a time as this reminds me that none of that stuff was wasted. That was all of that stuff God can use in preparing you for your future, for your part in his plan.
3: Yeah.
2: All of that comes together for such a time as this.
3: Well, it's remembering that God loves us too much to answer our prayers at any other time than the right time, and in any other way than the right way.
2: Oh, that is so good to remember.
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2: I was talking to a teacher friend of mine, and we were just kind of talking about, you know, getting back to school and all the things. I was asking her about her summer, and you know, it's an interesting thing that she had to say, though, and I was wondering if maybe we've all felt this at some point, is she said, you know, I've never come back from summer vacation or any vacation holiday, like feeling like relaxed, refreshed, invigorated to get back to work.
3: Which is why you take a vacation.
2: Yes, yeah. That's the irony. And she said, you know, normally, if I really think about it, I usually come back with the taste of freedom still fresh in my mouth. and then I've got
3: she
2: this
3: must
2: like,
3: be an English teacher.
2: And I've got this strong suspicion that maybe what I should be doing is I should be like a professional traveler.
3: Yes.
2: Like if money was no issue.
3: Yes. Yeah. No, I mean, like my wife and I watched this guy that's got a YouTube channel, and he's constantly off on these motorcycle trips. It seems like he's always on a trip. Well, you know, they make money. They can make money with the YouTube channel. And so we start, you know, we'll fall into this conversation every so often. I wonder like, if we can make enough that we wouldn't have to. And then while you're thinking about that, your phone notifies you that AutoPay just took your mortgage payment out of your bank account.
2: Yeah.
3: And you're like, now
2: brings you right back.
3: It's time to get back to work.
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7: Tri-State weather. Hopefully you'll get out and enjoy a gorgeous evening. Humidity levels are down, clear skies, and very comfortable conditions. We may see a little bit of fog Wednesday morning, but clouds will thicken up as we go throughout the day, and spotty showers will be possible by Wednesday afternoon. Temperatures will be right around 80 degrees. Stronger storms are possible Wednesday evening and into Thursday morning, but will dry out by Thursday afternoon with another fabulous day on the way for Friday. I'm First Alert Meteorologist Stephanie Roberts for Cincinnati Star 93.3.
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1: When it comes to heading off to work and leaving the kids at home, oh my goodness, our kids are a bit older now, but I remember that being so hard.
2: Mm-hmm. Yeah, and especially with your first. With all of them, but especially the first. You know, it's the first time you've left them. It's the first time you've looked into that pleading face. Mommy, don't leave me. Like,
1: you're going to leave me here with strangers?
2: There was a time when my wife would drop off our first, drop him off at daycare, and then I worked till midday or so, and then I would stop and pick him up. And she used to tell me, my wife Tammy, so that's not fair. I have to be the one to be mean and leave him, and then you're the hero who comes and picks him up.
1: That is not right. Like, she looks like she's abandoning him. You look like you're fixing what mom did earlier that day.
2: It's okay. It's okay, buddy.
1: Daddy's here.
2: Come to daddy.

I'm Jay King, and this song is for those who feel abandoned, feel unseen, not known. Maybe they're struggling through life all on their own. You're fully known, you're fully loved, and if you're still breathing, if you're hearing this right now, your story isn't over. God stepped down from heaven into this place that we call home as earth, and he meets us right where we are. He is the rock in the hard place.

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2: You could try this. I don't know that it sounds like it's going to be a whole lot of fun, but just observe an argument, maybe like a political argument, and just sit back and observe. Don't take part. Everybody in the argument has their own set of facts that they heard from somebody else.
3: Sure.
2: And they're convinced. They're all buying into the facts that they've heard.
3: Well, it's frustrating too, right? Because we don't know what to believe. So you see something and you're like, that doesn't even sound right. And so then you're starting not to believe the media and a lot of the news. And then you have some people who do. So then you've got the same people that are normally friendly with each other. Now they're arguing.
2: I read this recently and it did make a lot of sense. It said this constant lying, and it's endless lying about a lot of things, is not aimed at making people believe in the lie, but in ensuring that none of us believes anything anymore. And that a people that can no longer distinguish between truth and lies can't distinguish between right and wrong and good and evil. It kind of feels like that's where we are now.
3: Yeah. I see. In a time where so many people are divided on issues, stances, politics, even theology, really. One thing is certain is that we are so very united in our tears. And when we experience God's presence, like in a powerful way, we dig into his word and we understand how it

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2: If you've never been to New York City, it may be hard to grasp how big Central Park is. And you've seen it in TV and movies, but it is a massive park.
3: Yeah, think of Elf with Will Ferrell.
2: There you go.
3: Yes.
2: Yeah, that puts it in perspective.
3: When the sleigh fell, a little bit. Yes.
2: Well, this happened a couple of years ago, but I just saw some video of it. Elevation Worship did this huge concert in Central Park. I think it was called Praise in the Park. And watching some video of it, it's pretty amazing. And right there, the pouring rain started. I mean, it is pouring rain.
3: And they kept playing.
2: And you know what? When you think about, oh my goodness, they're just getting soaked. When you think about being outdoors like that, And the mud, there had to be mud, right? And mm-hmm. all those people, and you're just, everything you have is soaked. Then why do I want to be there? Why do I hate that I missed that?
3: Oh,
2: these people, yeah. Every one of these thousands of people, they've got their arms in the air, big smile on their face. They're singing along. Mm-hmm. There's just something about praise, isn't there?
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5: Imagine being in the woods and you're all alone and there's no moon, just shadows everywhere you look. And it's totally dark. The night is filled with strange, unsettling sounds. You've got no light, no map, no trails to follow, and you are lost. Well, I'm John Fuller, and today on Focus on the Family with Jim Daly, we're going to hear about the difficult journey that many married couples face when they have a child with special needs. It's a lot like being lost and alone in the woods. But we have good news for you, a message of hope and help, and we're so glad you've joined us.
4: John, that's a great way to describe it. I don't think I need to say much more. I'm looking forward to the discussion. It's not a light-hearted discussion. I mean, when you get married, you say the I do's. Of course, we have the wonderful vows that we give each other, you know, for better or worse, for richer or poor, in sickness or in health. And then things begin to happen. You know, you stand at the altar that day and nothing can conquer the two of you. You're going for it. You have your dreams and this is what life is going to look like. And it begins to unfold. And as any mature person knows who's been married for a while, it doesn't unfold the way you envision it in those early days. Mm-hmm. There's different things that happen. And one of the things that can happen is when you have a child with special needs. There are many people that experience this, and we want to encourage you and help you do the best job you can do, especially as believers in Christ, and to be able to honor that life that God has placed in your care. Mm-hmm. And it's a big challenge, and people, it's a burden too, but can we find the joy in the journey?
5: Yeah.
4: And we're going to talk about that today.
5: And we're going to talk specifically about marriage. And Jim, as you know, for 20 years now, we've had a special needs journey that has required hundreds, actually thousands of hours of meetings and appointments and therapists in the home to do, you know, occupational and physical therapy and paperwork. Oh my goodness, we have boxes of paperwork. All of that is just kind of under the surface of normal life. Mm-hmm. And so what we find is that we're exhausted and emotionally just, it's very difficult to come together. And so there have been times we've been pretty empty as a couple, which is why I'm glad we have our guests here today, because they're really dialed into this topic. Dr. Todd and Kristen Evans join us, and they're authors and speakers and entrepreneurs, and their parents who are passionate about helping other parents who have special needs kids. And Todd and Kristen have a book that really forms the basis for our conversation today, How to Build a Thriving Marriage as You Care for Children with Disabilities. They also have a website that's very helpful, disabilityparenting.com.
4: And let me say this, we're going to say it a couple of times, John. If you are in this situation or know somebody in this situation, let's get this content to you, and we'll talk about that throughout the program today. Mm-hmm. Let me say welcome to both of you. It's good to have you here.
6: Thank you so much, Jim. We're excited to be here.
4: You describe in the book, and this is the opening, which was so cleverly done by the team, but you describe this moment as a survival internship, I think you're doing in grad school. Did you do this together?
7: Yes.
4: Yeah, oh, great.
7: We did it together.
4: This sounds like something every married couple should do.
6: It was a test on our marriage.
4: This should be our marriage counseling effort. But describe what happened and why you apply it to this parenting moment that you guys experienced, and we'll get into more of the details of that, but what was this outdoors adventure all about?
6: Well, it was part of the first thing you do in this graduate year-long internship, and we were with a group of eight other people, but I think every couple thinking about getting married should do this, actually. Mm-hmm. because it was a test on our marriage, and basically we were dropped out in the middle of the wilderness with a topographical map, not a trail map, a compass, And anything else? Basic supplies. Basic supplies.
1: We knew they were going to take us at some point. So they had us pack bags and all that.
6: Drop us off in the middle of the night.
4: But pretty light. And
1: I mean, a full backpacking.
6: Okay. For 14 days. Right.
4: So we 14 days.
6: 14 days.
4: So it's a 14-day experience. Some kind of...
5: A reality TV show
4: like this, right? Survival. Yeah. Whatever. So, okay. Yeah. So tell me about the experience.
1: So, yeah. So they just dropped us off in the middle of the wilderness. So we had to kind of find our bearings, figure out where we were on the map. We argued a lot as a group, as a couple as well, and trying to figure it out. No, we should go this way. No, the river is showing us this, you know, and let's climb a tree and see what's over there. And, you know,
6: we wandered in the same circle for a whole day.
1: Yeah.
6: Ended up without water one night. Mm-hmm. You know, it was really fun.
4: Yeah. But it gave you some insights into communication, I'm sure, and
6: working together.
4: You're saying at one point you were lost. I mean, that kind of summarizes the comparison, I think. Parenting with special needs kids. You're not expecting this. You're kind of lost in an emotional fog, a spiritual fog. Describe that comparison now.
6: Well, you just feel stressed, you know, fear and anxiety starts, you know, we didn't find the water one night, and you're like, are we ever going to get out of here? Are we? And then you quickly learn, and similar to parenting a child with special needs, you have to quickly learn advanced skills, wilderness survival skills. Mm. You're isolated out there.
1: Consequences of your choices are so much more impactful on your life that, you know, if you're out in the wilderness, you know, there's no water hose. There's no where to go get water. If you don't have water, you're not prepared, right? You're going to suffer and right. potentially, you know, end up in a terrible place. And
4: yeah.
1: the same kind of thing with our family. The consequences of not being able to take care of our child literally every day was life or death decisions, and how we chose to care for her and for what we did and had choices that we made, and that level of impact, that's stressful. It wears on you.
4: You know, and I think for those of us that haven't experienced that, it's hard to imagine what that would feel like, where you've got that constant pressure that you could lose your child if you're not hyper-vigilant. And to be hyper-vigilant all the time wears you down in so many ways, relationally with each other and just running a business. I mean, Todd, I can't believe that you were running businesses at this time too, trying to keep that all moving. Your first date night, though, had some issues related to it. Am I right?
6: We didn't want to be in the same room with each other.
4: Oh, well, that's an issue.
6: That point. Let alone the same car. Night, yeah. Or
4: describe that. Okay, so why? I mean, here you guys are—you're in the fight of your life, trying to get it together. Some people are thinking you're back to back. You're bound by your marriage covenant. You guys are Christian believers, and you couldn't do a date night with each other.
1: Mm-hmm. That what you're describing is really true. The first 3 or 4 months, we had back to back. We had each other
6: together.
1: We started grieving together the initial loss, but then as time grew on, this is year and a half into our daughter being born. After at this point, we had the first date night. By that time, we had almost drifted apart. Our grief journeys were different. Our needs were different. Our focuses. I became very fixated on just survival of the family and finances. She was still caught up in a lot of the emotions and the grief and trauma of it all. So at this point, we weren't really together as a couple. We were functioning as caregiving parents that were partners.
6: Business partners.
4: Your daughter's ailments, her difficulties, just to give a picture for the audience, because we haven't really touched on that. So what were you dealing with day to day, and describe that stress that it added to you?
6: She came home from the NICU after 3 months on 4 machines, and it was 24 hours taking care of her before we finally got nursing help, and she would go into medical emergencies in an instant and have to, you know, go back to the hospital. Sometimes I ended up, you know, at a hospital 4 hours away. And so he's, you know, trying to work. And so we're separated. And then that chronic stress, you know, like you mentioned, that begins to impact the marriage
4: And these were, so I mean, she ways. Had difficulties with just about every organ.
1: Yeah, breathing, so we had a breathing feeding machine, oxygen, tube. The feeding tube. Yeah.
6: Heart rate.
1: We had a little NICU bed I built that was at the foot of our bed. So yeah. It was 24 hours. We, you know, we couldn't
6: looking
1: get away from our
6: machines,
1: room.
6: Looking at the machines, the heart right. rate.
4: The beeper goes off.
1: Yeah. The beep's going
4: two
1: off.
4: Two in the morning.
1: You had to wake up every 2 hours
6: oxygen.
1: To change her formula and things. So
4: let
1: very
4: me,
1: little sleep.
4: Let me take us back to date night. You, mm-hmm. you don't want to be in the room together. Describe emotionally where you guys were at, that's where the stress was coming out. I mean, all of us in marriage, we have things that happen. It may not be this circumstance, but something will happen where there's stress, a loss of life in the family. Something is introduced into the mm-hmm. marriage relationship that creates this stress. And so often, the way we deal with that, I think, correct me if I'm wrong, but I think the way we deal with it is we feel safe with our partner. Mm-hmm. And so that stress comes at you, the spouse, and that's the way the other spouse is dealing with it. It's not helpful, obviously, and it's hurtful and all those things. But just describe that in your own personal way, how that played out, to where you didn't want to be in the room together.
6: I would say very, very deep hurt and mistrust.
1: Yeah, she was looking to me for help and emotional support. I was at my emotional threshold. I could not take anymore. So it was kind of like I had my shield up, just blocking everything she threw at me for emotional support and said, I can't deal with this.
6: Get over it.
1: Deal with it on your own.
4: Can I ask you, as gently as possible, though, I think for men, we don't know where to go. And we want to be someone who can solve this for our wives. Mm-hmm. And we don't have the answer. And we do not do well when we don't have answers.
1: Absolutely.
4: It's the way we're wired. Mm-hmm. So we tend to pull back, to withdraw. Is that what you did?
1: It would draw into work, into mm-hmm. Caring for the family, looking over the finances, the day-to-day medical stuff. You know, that was all I had. You know, it was the last bit of energy. No energy left over to care for my wife. And so that built up resentment and hurt for her.
6: But I, in the beginning, came to him and would say, I'm just having a hard time, and depression, you know, I'm having postpartum depression. He's like, oh, you don't need help. And then I'd say, you know, it was a really sad day at the, I did most of the doctor's appointments where I got devastating news,
4: right.
6: You know, and I would come home and say, the doctors just, they said she'd never walk, never talk, never get off the feeding tube. And
4: so you're taking all this initial emotional

0: struggling. Appreciate that.
1: I'd be surprised if couples weren't struggling, honestly. Oh, and we can feel so alone in that.
2: Children with disabilities.
0: Yes. It's, so it's obviously such a hard stayed journey. Married. So I'm just, that's the question before we go to break here. Just, you know, when did you see that change in your heart when you said, I'm looking forward to date night this week?
2: It's probably the third or fourth date night, I guess. I can't remember exactly which one. But we said, let's go do something together. And
1: we just drove.
2: And said, let's just drive, see where we end up.
0: Right.
2: Let's just drive. And she's kind of like, I don't really want to. And I was like, no, let's just go. And let's, you know, see where we end up. So we started driving, heading out, and ended up at a lake in our area that we were at, about 25 minutes away or so. And just got out, you know, water and nature have always been a big part of us and in our time together. And just stood there on the dock, just looking out over the water, just that reflective moment a little bit, and just started talking. And
0: wow, that's a pretty picture, though.
1: And, yeah, we actually talked.
2: That was the first time in a long time we'd really taken the space and the time to talk and look at it. And, and you know, you said, you know, you put your words.
1: I don't want to be married to you anymore. I was that hurt.
0: Wow.
3: 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And you can also find resources like that counseling team and this book that the Evanses have written, How to Build a Thriving Marriage as You Care for Children with Disabilities, which obviously has application to most of us as married couples. 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
0: Kristen, that is a serious thing to say to your husband. I don't want to be married to you anymore. I mean, that would catch my attention. What was the next thing that happened? Todd, how did you respond to that?
2: Well, I mean, it's somewhat kind of already knew that she had those feelings because there's been the distance between us for months and months now. So it was kind of crushing to hear, you know, the person you love say those kind of words to you.
0: Did you hear it as a cry for help or a verdict from a judge?
2: I wouldn't say necessarily either one of those. It was more of I have to do something. Again, somewhat, it wasn't really the solutions focus of men like you were talking about earlier. This was, I hear her deep soul. I hear her calling out, saying this, and I've got to do something different. I want something to be different. And this has to be the moment that things change and change directions tremendously. And so I just had to look at her and say, Kristen, I'm not going to give up on us. I haven't given up on us. I want to be married to you, and we can do this. Let's try to make this work.
0: And Kristen, I mean, in that moment, how did you feel? Was that enough? Obviously, you're here, so we know the rest of the story, as Paul Harvey would say. But in that moment, there was no concreteness. Mm-hmm. There was nothing guaranteed, obviously. So when Todd expressed that, how did your heart feel?
1: I felt heard for the first time in a very long time. And I was amazed that he was going back to our wedding vows. And he said, I don't know how we're going to do this with God, who, you know, was holding us together with that third strand, even though, you know, there's no way we could have kept ourselves together at our marriage at that point. And I felt like after all we've done, we've hurt each other, all we've gone through, all we're going through, we don't even know how we're going to survive, you know, my mental health, our daughter's life, our marriage. And he's saying, I'm not giving up on us. I hear you. He didn't say, I hear you. That
0: but
1: came
0: you
1: later.
0: Felt it.
1: I felt it.
0: Yeah.
1: And that recommitment of knowing what our vows meant now, knowing what faithfulness meant, that was the turning point.
0: Which was, the way I read it, you know, a good foundation, because it didn't just get better. I mean, that's part of it. And Kristen, you mentioned it, the mental health

0: wall that you hit mm-hmm. begin, of course, because you're standing in despair mm-hmm. and this grief that you're describing and taking the brunt of things. And Todd, I'm sure doing the best you can, limited, you know, trying to keep all these plates spinning, your special needs daughter. And those of us that haven't gone through that experience can only imagine the pressures you're feeling. But there was a pretty dark day. Can you describe that?
1: There was a dark half a year, and it just got to the point I just felt so alone and hopeless. And, you know, we're able to talk about this now, but at the time, this was part of the hurt. You know, I told Todd, I'm struggling. I think I need to go to counseling. I'm reliving the trauma of the pregnancy over and over. And he was like, we don't have the money. We don't have the time. You know, and so that just built to the point, and we know that the sooner you seek treatment, the better, you know, your health and outcomes. And so I got to the point, the chronic stress, I couldn't get out of bed. I wasn't eating, couldn't care for my children. You know, my parents practically moved in. They were without their love and support this whole time.
0: Yeah.
1: And I didn't see another way out.
0: So what happened?
1: I made a serious suicide attempt. Woke up in the ICU 4 days later. Todd found me, so he's, you know, got that trauma of that. He just happened to find me. You know, I was sleeping in, and he felt like, I just need to go up and check on her, and found me just in time. And the doctors couldn't explain how I survived.
0: Yeah,
1: it's a medical miracle.
0: They said you should have died.
1: Mm-hmm.
0: Yeah.
1: Yeah, so.
0: I mean, Todd, your life at that point, you had to be swirling. Like, I got the kid situation, I've got, you know, which is severe. I've got my wife now in the hospital ICU after attempting to take her life.
2: Mm-hmm.
0: I mean, what was going on for you?
2: I think I blocked a lot of that. It was just a
0: well, there is a warrior mentality.
2: Yeah, yeah. It's a move forward. I have to keep doing what I can to help. This was, of course, after that night on the lake. So something important for couples to hear is that it's not an immediate fix. You're just saying something isn't going to fix it immediately. It's a long-term commitment to building back. And so all the pain and hurt that we'd gone through in that previous year and a half, this was the result of it. Even though we were trying to build our marriage back, working together, it's still days that are overwhelming. And so it was just too much for her at that point, and she didn't think she could take it. You know, I feel guilt that I didn't relieve enough, maybe, or what could I do? And definitely a hopelessness that there's not much I can do, that we're working on it. The fact she survived was just incredible and amazing, and a godsend blessing that happened.
0: Yeah, let me pull that aspect into this, because mm-hmm. we've talked a lot about what you're going through as people living in a fallen world, right? Mm-hmm. So give me the spiritual dynamic of all this. I mean, there had to be some sense of guilt as well. Like, Jean would feel that, to be mm-hmm. honest. I mean, we went through stuff that she had to go through. Her two brothers committed suicide, you know, and I was the let's go. And she's going, I can't. So even though you're describing this, this is what's so interesting right now. You're describing your context having a special needs child. Ours was this other thing, but the dynamics were quite similar mm-hmm. in terms of despair. Mm-hmm. I'm not being heard. Pick up yourself. Let's go. I mean, wow, it's given me some chills because I made similar mistakes to mm-hmm. you, Todd. I wasn't paying attention. I wasn't listening. I was like, let's go. And so this is touching a lot of people in all of their marital ways. Mm-hmm. It doesn't necessitate mm-hmm. a special needs child to fall into this situation. But let me ask you, where's God in this? Did you have it out with him saying, Lord, why? Why did you put us here? Why is this happening to us? This was not part of the plan. Lord, we're good, mm-hmm. faithful people to you. Mm-hmm. I can fill in those blanks, but tell me. And then the spiritual lessons that God taught you through this.
1: You know, a lot of people feel guilt and shame if they're struggling in their faith. And now I know now that if you're struggling in your faith, mental health, it's so intertwined. Mm-hmm. And my guilt and shame of, one, grieving, almost wishing things would have been different with our daughter. Maybe it would have been better if she hadn't have survived. Angry at God, which of course I couldn't admit, you know, I felt like that was a sin. And that was a lot of my problem. And a pastoral counselor and my therapist said, you have got to talk to God. You have got to. And I just couldn't. And I just felt abandoned by God, and watching our daughter suffer, you know, that was, and so it just began to spiral in this depression, and then the spiritual and the guilt and the shame, and it was all wrapped up for me.
0: Let me ask you, because we're, you know, we're getting close to the end, and I just think, especially for moms that are listening, how did you close that gap? I mean, there wasn't a miracle. Your daughter still struggles. Mm-hmm. But you're in a different place. Mm-hmm. You can feel it. I hear it in your voice. How did you get there from that conversation with God to something, okay, Lord, I get it, and I'm going to keep going and be spiritually confident mm-hmm. in that?
1: I think it was coming to the point to say, I don't get it. Mm. I was agonizing over, I just can't understand how God could be good and allow this to happen. And it was at the point, at a lake again, myself,
0: yeah.
1: Where I was just, how could he create this much beauty and yet this suffering? And I finally said, I don't understand. I don't understand, God, but I'm choosing to trust you, and I'm choosing to have faith. And that was also a turning point for me to begin to live my day waking up expressing gratitude,
0: yeah,
1: and faith, and choosing joy. It's a choice, the choosing joy, choosing to trust God and find our joy in Him.
3: Well, isn't that a profound conclusion from our guest, Kristen Evans, along with her husband, Todd? They've been with us today on Focus on the Family with Jim Daly. And Todd and Kristen's remarkable story is captured in their book. It's called How to Build a Thriving Marriage as You Care for Children with Disabilities.
0: And John, I'm certain this discussion has touched many people today, including couples and families who are struggling to care for someone with special needs. 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
0: That's wonderful. 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
3: 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Coming up tomorrow, the incredible power of doing brain surgery on yourself.
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10: Tri-State weather. Hopefully you'll get out and enjoy a gorgeous evening. Humidity levels are down, clear skies, and very comfortable conditions. We may see a little bit of fog Wednesday morning, but clouds will thicken up as we go throughout the day, and spotty showers will be possible by Wednesday afternoon. Temperatures will be right around 80 degrees. Stronger storms are possible Wednesday evening and into Thursday morning, but will dry out by Thursday afternoon with another fabulous day on the way for Friday. I'm First Alert meteorologist Stephanie Roberts for Cincinnati Star 93.3.
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10: Humidity levels are down, clear skies, and very comfortable conditions. We may see a little bit of fog Wednesday morning, but clouds will thicken up as we go throughout the day, and spotty showers will be possible by Wednesday afternoon. Temperatures will be right around 80 degrees. Stronger storms are possible Wednesday evening and into Thursday morning, but will dry out by Thursday afternoon with another fabulous day on the way for Friday. I'm First Alert meteorologist Stephanie Roberts for Cincinnati Star 90.
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1: All throughout Scripture, we see the breath of God representing the Spirit of God. We see it in Genesis when God breathes into Adam. We see it in the New Testament when Jesus breathes on the disciples. This is symbolizing the Holy Spirit empowerment of God in our lives. And this song is a prayer that God's Spirit would breathe on everything that we do, on our businesses, on our dreams, on our families, on our brokenness, and so that we can experience the life-changing power of His presence.

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2: Hey, I'm Ryan Stevenson. This song was born out of that tension that we all feel, believing that God is good while living in a world that's unpredictable and sometimes painfully unfair. It doesn't ignore the hurt or try to rush past the questions. Instead, it sits in the uncertainty and chooses to trust the goodness of God anyway. It's about learning that faith isn't pretending that everything's okay, but it's placing your weight on God's faithfulness when nothing else feels steady. This song is a reminder that God's character hasn't changed, and that the same hands that allow the storms are the same hands that hold us through it.

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2: Tri-State Weather. Humidity levels are down, clear skies, and very comfortable conditions. We may see a little bit of fog Wednesday morning, but clouds will thicken up as we go throughout the day, and spotty showers will be possible by Wednesday afternoon. Temperatures will be right around 80 degrees. Stronger storms are possible Wednesday evening and into Thursday morning, but will dry out by Thursday afternoon with another fabulous day on the way for Friday. I'm First Alert Meteorologist Stephanie Roberts for Cincinnati's Star 93.
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1: weather. Humidity levels are down, clear skies, and very comfortable conditions. We may see a little bit of fog Wednesday morning, but clouds will thicken up as we go throughout the day, and spotty showers will be possible by Wednesday afternoon. Temperatures will be right around 80 degrees. Stronger storms are possible Wednesday evening and into Thursday morning, but will dry out by Thursday afternoon with another fabulous day on the way for Friday. I'm First Alert meteorologist Stephanie Roberts for Cincinnati Star 90.
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1: What's up, guys? 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Y'all, we just want to give you a melody to put to an age-old story of David and Goliath. Man, he had some crazy faith, and it's amazing what God can do when we have faith like that. We just pray that this song will be a huge encouragement to you guys to know that whatever giants you're facing out there,

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2: Tri-state weather. Humidity levels are down, clear skies, and very comfortable conditions. We may see a little bit of fog Wednesday morning, but clouds will thicken up as we go throughout the day, and spotty showers will be possible by Wednesday afternoon. Temperatures will be right around 80 degrees. Stronger storms are possible Wednesday evening and into Thursday morning, but will dry out by Thursday afternoon with another fabulous day on the way for Friday. I'm First Alert meteorologist Stephanie Roberts for Cincinnati Star 93.3.
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1: It's the best news ever with Chad Mitchell. It's the best
2: news ever. Can you imagine if you had to give birth to your baby at home? Well, star family member Viola went into labor while she was at home, so she asked her 10-year-old daughter, she said, you know, you got to call 911. The baby is coming. And on the other end of the line was a dispatcher by the name of Scott. And he walked this little 10-year-old girl through the whole process, and she helped deliver her own baby sister. Yay! Turns out she stayed calm the whole time, and get this, her name is Miracle. So yeah, 10-year-old Miracle, and you are a miracle.

0: miracle. She was the first to welcome her baby sister Jayla into the world, and she was there with a towel to wipe off her face and help stimulate her to cry and then keep her warm until paramedics arrived. And just recently, she was able to go and actually meet Scott for the first time, face-to-face, the guy who helped her out over the phone, and they gave her a little award and a book about how powerful and strong little girls can be. It was really cool, and that's what I call the best news ever.
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2: weather. Humidity levels are down, clear skies, and very comfortable conditions. We may see a little bit of fog Wednesday morning, but clouds will thicken up as we go throughout the day, and spotty showers will be possible by Wednesday afternoon. Temperatures will be right around 80 degrees. Stronger storms are possible Wednesday evening and into Thursday morning, but will dry out by Thursday afternoon with another fabulous day on the way for Friday. I'm First Alert meteorologist Stephanie Roberts for Cincinnati Star 93.3.
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0: Hi, I'm Keith Stevens, along with Donna Cruz. Welcome to Keep the Faith, the home of contagious encouragement.
1: Walking around with resentment or bitterness is like walking around in chains. So the stories in this hour of Keep the Faith will hopefully encourage you to forgive and release the chains.
2: But the thing is that when we have a broken heart, intuition can very quickly turn into suspicion, right? Because we want to make sure that what hurt us before never hurts us again.

I looked into her eyes and I saw this pain. And it was a pain that I knew I had never experienced. I wasn't sure that I knew anyone who had experienced that deep of a pain. But I had been raised in this incredible home that raised me on love and grace and forgiveness. I was adopted by a wonderful family. And I knew that God had forgiven me. And I knew as I looked into my birth mother's eyes that day, I had a choice. I had a choice to either forgive her.

think what I would tell to people that have been wounded is really believe what is true about you, that you've been changed, that these other people that have hurt you, that, you know, is it right? Of course not. Should they have done that? Of course not. But when we can't forgive, we've forgotten or never understood how much forgiveness has been granted to us.

0: forgiveness.
1: Look at what happened on the cross. 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And when you stop to think about those things, and you think about how much you've been forgiven, you can't help but change.

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That story's next on Keep the Faith.

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2: Hi, I'm Donna Cruz. Maybe you've been told that the only one you hurt when you don't forgive is yourself. It's one thing to be told that. It's another thing to see it in a unique way. Sarah Horn shares how she saw it in her book, How Can I Possibly Forgive?
3: We have two dogs, and the older dog is named Sammy, and the younger dog is Lucy. And Lucy, there was a time where we were trying to get Lucy to go to her crate at night, and we had finally gotten to a point where the only way we could do it was just to bribe her with a treat. And there was one night where I was tired of bribing her with treats, and I just wanted her to go into her crate. And so she just stood there. She just kind of sat there, you know, refusing to move. And I noticed Sammy, our older dog, he was just laying there, and I said, Sammy, why don't you come to the crate? Before Sammy could get up off the couch, Lucy, that little white fur ball, had just raced across the room and thrown herself into that crate. And I thought to myself, you know, that's what we do when we resent other people and we hold resentment, because Lucy was so afraid that somebody else, in this case Sammy, was going to get something that she wasn't getting, that she was willing to put herself in the very box that she didn't want to be in. And I think that's what happens with us when we hold on to resentments and we refuse to forgive. We can put ourselves in a box.

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5: Tri-State Weather. Humidity levels are down, clear skies, and very comfortable conditions. We may see a little bit of fog Wednesday morning, but clouds will thicken up as we go throughout the day, and spotty showers will be possible by Wednesday afternoon. Temperatures will be right around 80 degrees. Stronger storms are possible Wednesday evening and into Thursday morning, but will dry out by Thursday afternoon with another fabulous day on the way for Friday. I'm First Alert Meteorologist Stephanie Roberts for Cincinnati Star 93.
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1: I'm Brandy Lene. Forgiveness is so important and yet so hard. Maybe it's because we're not sure what forgiveness really is. Phil Waldrop is a ministry leader and author with a book called Beyond Betrayal. In it, he shares about the pain and healing he's experienced in his own life.
2: And one of the first people that invited to be a part of our ministry was a young man that had been probably my best friend or one of my closest friends since I was a teenager. There was nothing about him that made me suspect anything. Until one day, I was notified by two federal law enforcement agencies that there was an investigation being carried out. But then I learned at the end of that while he had done nothing illegal, I did learn that he was doing some things that were both immoral and very unethical. And I was emotionally and spiritually and financially a wreck. So what happened to me was I got very angry. It became a root of bitterness. It began to be a filter on how I saw every relationship in my life and all future relationships. And I never really wanted to admit it, but I wanted revenge. But then what I had to understand was, what really does it mean to forgive? I thought forgiveness meant that I had to immediately restore the relationship to the same level of trust that it was before the betrayal. That's not forgiveness, and I'm not even sure that's healthy trust. Forgiveness means I give up my rights to revenge, that I stop obsessing and thinking of ways to hurt my betrayer, that I no longer allow them to control my life. And when you can forgive and understand that's forgiveness, then you can start moving beyond your betrayal.

0: when Jesus came, you know, he used the sinner. He came to save the sinner. And we have to remember that. And we have to give people an opportunity to feel forgiveness and to get them to talk about their stories. Because people's stories is what's going to propel and help other people heal from circumstances. We don't want to be feeling like we're out there all alone.
1: Oh, Jesus, friend of sinners, break our hearts for what breaks yours.
2: This is Keep the Faith.
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9: 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I literally owe my life to two people who decided to do the right thing and to make their marriage work.
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1: Hey, I'm Keith Stevens. Choosing to work through difficulties with forgiveness can have a huge impact on your family's legacy. No one can see that more clearly than Kimberly Holmes, the CEO of Marriage Helper and the daughter of our relationship chef, Dr. Joe Beam.
2: Before my birth, my parents were married and had two daughters at that time, my two older sisters, Angel and Joanna. And my dad actually left my mom and divorced her because he thought he could be happier in another type of lifestyle. And so they were divorced for 3 years. And during those 3 years, my dad would tell you himself that he did things he never thought he'd do, went places he never thought he'd go, and became a person he ultimately didn't even know anymore. And at the end of that 3 years, he went back to my mom and he asked her if she would take him back. And everyone in my mom's life told her not to do it. But my mom knew that my dad was a good person who had done some very bad things, but she believed it was the right thing to do to take him back and to try and make it work a second time. And so they got remarried, learned how to fall in love again, and as a result of that second marriage, I was born. And so I literally owe my life to two people who decided to do the right thing and to make their marriage work, and that is why I am passionate about seeing marriages stay together and be stronger than ever before, because you never know the legacy that God has in store.

What was most interesting to her about those fires is that once they had all of the fire extinguished, 7 days later, the fire started again for no apparent reason. They realized that the root system of trees had gotten so hot that when the temperature reached a certain level in the sky and on the earth, it sparked another fire. And when she told me that, I thought, that's a perfect picture of resentment. That on the surface, we think we've got it taken care of. But down beneath, in the root system of our hearts, there's this simmering, and we're just waiting on a certain spark. And

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3: I had a situation in my life where my daughter's fell in love with a gentleman and made a mistake. The hate that I had when I found out is something that you don't ever want to have. So by asking the Lord to forgive me for that hate, but until we can go to that person that has done it to us, we need to go to them and tell them one-on-one, I forgive you. And when you can do that, you can see the blessing and you can see the weight being lifted off of everyone's shoulders. I'm a licensed minister, and the young gentleman who came to church surprised me that he came to church. I invited him to come because I wanted to forgive him, and I did. And I said, without that, I wouldn't have this loving Gentile, this blessing.

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3: And when you change what you think about, you're changing what your brain is structurally for the purpose of helping you. And that's exactly the same kind of thing as I do with surgery. So this idea of self-brain surgery is you can change what your life looks like by changing how you think about things.
2: That's Dr. Lee Warren sharing about God's incredible creation of the human brain and how you have choices to literally make your brain better. I'm John Fuller, and welcome to a fascinating conversation today on Focus on the Family with Jim Daly.
4: John, I'm so looking forward to the discussion today because I think sometimes in the Christian community, we don't see science for what it is, which is the discovery of God's creation. That's how the early scientists looked at it, how they, Newton, and discovering and figuring out calculus and, you know, because he felt if this is a created universe, then there's a way to know the created universe, right? We just need to find out what God intended and how he built it. And today's discussion is going to be fascinating because we have a very special guest, Dr. Warren, who's a neurosurgeon. And that area of brain science, brain research, it is a fascinating field.
2: It is. And he's captured some of his insights in a terrific book called The Life-Changing Art of Self-Brain Surgery. Love the title, and we'll encourage you to get a copy of that today.
4: Dr. Warren, it's great to have you back. It's been some time, 2021, I think, when we had you here last time, so thank you.
3: Thank you. It's great to be back with you guys. Thank you so much.
4: You know, let's kick it off right there. Let's knock this down. So many of us in the Christian community, we struggle a bit with that bridge into science. To me, it's exciting because I think more and more right now, science is proving creation, that there is a creator. Let me give you one that I found in some of the research and have you respond. The telomeres, and these are the caps of your DNA, right? And the longer your telomeres, the more likely you'll have a longer life. You will live a longer life. And they're looking at that score saying what predicts a longer telomere in your genetic makeup is less stress in your life as a child. So if you have an absent father, and they connected those dots saying, if your dad is loving in the home, present with you, your telomeres are going to be longer, and you should have a longer life. This is like right out of scripture.
3: Right out of scripture.
4: What do you say about that kind of observation that we're learning now?
3: Well, I think that the thing I've tried to sum up and I've been looking at for many years is that every time scripture writes a prescription for human flourishing, science eventually comes along and says, guess what we figured out? And it always lines up. That's exactly what we see with DNA. You know, stress when you're younger shortens your lifespan.
4: Yeah, it's so fascinating to me. You know, even in your research and in the book, you mentioned this idea of genetics having a role and brain science having a role in generational difficulty. And you think again of scripture where it says the sins of the father will rest upon, you know, the third and fourth generation, something like that. When you read that scripture as a neurosurgeon, knowing the research that you have, how do you translate that?
3: Well, we always kind of talk about that like it's a threat, like, right, God's going to do something bad to your kids if you don't live a certain way. But what we've sort of figured out through the science of epigenetics is it's really just a warning. Like, the things that you do in your life, the things you think about, the way you live your life affects the genetic makeup of your kids when they start. And that's the bad news, so to speak, that your kids can be born with some burdens that they didn't need to have. But the good news is we know now that you can reverse all those things. If you figure out how to manage things well in your life, all those genetic starting points can be switched off, and you can develop a more healthier and longer life if you get it right in your generation. And that can be passed on to your kids.
4: Mm-hmm. And we're going to talk about how you can begin to do that. And I know some people are going, oh, wait a minute, this lack of leaning on God. You're not saying that at all. This is to lean on God, the designer, to better understand his blueprint for how life lives. You know, when we become Christians, and there's people listening and watching who are not believers, we know that through our research, and we're grateful that you're listening, and we, with all our heart, want you to come into a relationship with Christ. Yeah. But in that context, as a scientist, as a neurosurgeon, when we read those scriptures, it really is kind of a blueprint for how God intends for us to live a good life in him, right?
3: That's right.
4: Describe that.
3: So Jesus said in John 10:10, he gave us this dichotomy: the thief comes to steal and kill and destroy. I came that you might have life and have it abundantly. And so that's this idea that we're supposed to have a life of fulfillment while we're here, not our circumstances, but the way we feel, the way we manage things. And so what we're learning through science is if you think about the right things in the right way, your brain makes structural changes to improve your physiology, and your life gets better regardless of your external circumstances. So scripture and science, again, lining up. So the idea that if you come to a relationship with your creator, you start to see his plan and his design for your life, that turns out to be what science is showing us all along.
4: You know, when we get into it now, when you look at brain science, for so long we've been told these things are fixed. In other words, if you have behavioral issues, these are things that are immutable and can't be fixed. But again, brain science is saying, not so fast. In that context, what has modern brain science revealed and completely challenged in that area?
3: Yeah, it's been amazing since the 1950s when they gave us the structure of DNA, the whole prevailing doctrine of science in general, and that leads to psychology and therapy and in general, the opinion of everybody in society, is that the brain that we have creates the life that we have. The genetics, your upbringing, things that can affect your brain, all determine what kind of capabilities and possibility you have for your life. So everybody thinks that if you get the wrong brain, you get the wrong life. And then 21st century neuroscience comes along with functional imaging and shows us that your brain is structurally changing itself every second of every day of your entire life. It's never been the same brain 2 days in a row. And the primary driver of those structural changes turns out to be the things that you most frequently think about and the perspective from which you think about them. And that's why all of a sudden you start reading scripture like Romans 12 about renewing your mind, and you start seeing that the Bible had it right all along. Again, that what you think about turns your brain into what it is. It's never been that your brain determines who you are. It's what you think about determines what your brain becomes.
4: You know, those that would preach like this message of positive talk, I mean, someone like Tony Robbins, I don't know him, he's probably a great guy. But in other words, you can just positively talk yourself into a greater place, a greater wealth, greater social skills, whatever it might be, more friends, etc. I would think those people are tapping into a bit of this, but describe the difference, what you're talking about spiritually and physiologically, the right difference.
3: So I want to make a very clear distinction between this whole doctrine of sort of manifesting a better life and all of that and what we're talking about from scripture and science properly applied, is that there is some truth to the fact that the way you think about things affects the things that happen to you. And there's all kinds of science around how our brains affect other people, even non-verbally. So there are mirror neurons and electromagnetic field that we put off and all of that. And you can increase your chances of having better circumstances by changing how you think, because it makes your brain and your body and your emotions line up with other people's in a different way. So there's some truth to that. The real truth underlying all that, though, is that the way God made our brains is we have a system called the reticular activating system that actually filters what we see and perceive in the environment around us.
4: And so say that again, what it is?
3: The reticular reticular activating system, the system of neurons in your brainstem, that when you tell your brain that you are going to look out for something, like I'm going to have a lousy day, for example, your brain begins to filter to show you things in the environment to reinforce what you've told it to be looking out for. This is why Scripture is always telling us to rejoice in all of our circumstances, to keep a positive attitude, to look for things to be thankful for. Because if you're looking for things to not be thankful for, you're going to find a lot of them, because your brain will literally try to show you the environment that you're looking for. And so it's not magic. It's the way God made our minds to help us see the world that He's put out there. There's always possibility around us, and there's always trouble. He says, look for the positive, because that's going to help you make your brain function as best it can.
4: Yeah. I know you're a neurosurgeon, a psychologist or psychiatrist. What they're dealing with high levels of anxiety and depression in the culture right now, how does a person that wakes up already predisposed to kind of thinking fearfully of everything around them, right, structurally, how do they begin to rethink that when that's your pattern?
3: So the first thing is to realize that the research shows that a large percentage of the automatic things that we think and feel, so these thoughts that pop into our heads or these moods kind of come upon us, a large percentage of those are not based on anything that's real. They're just based on your brain trying to make sense out of the environment or out of your past experience. And so if you're used to feeling a certain way all the time, your brain will sort of wake you up feeling that way. But as soon as you learn that you can start to ponder things from a different perspective, and your brain will begin to reinforce what you're telling it to focus on, your mood will follow that. The psychology is very clear now. The people who learn to think more positively, again, not false positivity, but to think more realistically, that I have some control and some agency in what I feel and what my life turns out to be if I choose to renew my mind, like the Bible says. So I would say, if you're struggling with mood or affect, like, understand that you're not the victim of that. You don't have to respond to what your brain and your emotions are telling you. You can literally use your mind to control your brain from the top down and decide rather how you want to feel and begin to make that more real.
4: Now, in that context, that sounds a bit like rerouting your neuropathways, which is something science is working with people that struggle with anxiety or depression. Yeah. Describe what that means, rerouting neuropathway. That's what you're saying, but yeah, for the layman, what is that really doing?
3: Really important to understand. It sounds like sort of a self-help kind of gimmicky way of thinking about things. It sounds like a metaphor. It's actually real. It's that your brain works by connecting neurons to other neurons and then groups of neurons to other groups of neurons. Those are called synapses, these little connections. They're physical wires, like these wires on these microphones, that connect different parts of your brain. And the science shows now that when you think about one thing and not another thing, you literally degrade the old pathway that was there and lay down the pipes, the wiring, for a new connection between neurons that wasn't there before. So you literally are structurally rewiring your brain in a real physical way that can be measured. So changing how you think, that's what Philippians 4 is all about, by the way. Like, if you want to be less anxious, be grateful, think about different things, and you'll be guarded by peace. That literally makes structural changes in your brain. And we know now, within seconds to minutes of changing the things you ponder, you're making new pathways to your brain. So it's not metaphor, it's mechanism of how we can create this life that Jesus said He came here to give us.
4: You know, I need to ask this question because someone who struggles with anxiety or any, you know, difficulty in their emotional structure, it can sound so easy, but it hasn't worked for me. It doesn't. I mean, I wake up every day fearful, and I live in that place. So I just want to, how would you speak to a patient, in other words, that struggles with that? And you know, there is help. There are ways. There's clinics that people can certainly go to.
3: That's right.
4: That help them in this regard. But I'm mindful of that person that is suffering and feels like this is too thin.
3: Well, let me just first of all say, I'm here primarily today not as an expert, not as a neurosurgeon, not as somebody pontificating about this, but as a bereaved father who lost a son, as a PTSD victim from the Iraq War. I've been in this place, and the reason I'm doing this research and writing this book is because I resonate with that person that's feeling that. And so it's not a character flaw to feel bad or to have emotions that are pushing you around. But the thing you need to understand is the reason you feel that so strongly every day is because your brain has automated that as a pathway. And the good news is, as soon as you start to pursue a different pathway, your brain will begin to automate that and try to make that new neural environment and neurochemical environment real and more more powerful for you. So this can be managed and can be overcome no matter where you start. If you need professional help, those folks know how to help you get to that new place. God's given you the mechanism. It's already inside you. And I think the prevailing thing we need to know is we're designed for this kind of healing. Mm. We're not designed to stay broken.
4: Dr. Warren, with Mitch, I mean, they will say, they being psychologists, etc., that the most difficult experience in life is a parent losing their son or daughter. You mentioned Mitch. What happened? What were the circumstances around that?
3: We don't really know. Jim, he and his best friend were stabbed to death in the same house on the same night. They never solved the crime. They came up with theories, but never gave us any more information
4: other than
3: that. And so not only did we lose a child, but we didn't know what happened, and we never were able to
4: How old was he?
3: He was 19.
4: Oh, my goodness.
3: And so you're right. That was remains the most difficult season that we've ever been through, and then wrapped in all that mystery, it made it harder to process.
4: You know, given you've experienced something that heart-wrenching, I mean, how did you and your wife just begin to climb out of that place?
3: So it actually turns out that it was kind of brain science and faith working together that helped us navigate that. We were at the time working in an Auburn University campus, and the building we worked in was doing this brain imaging, 21st century brain imaging, and we had a chance to watch some of that research one day. And we went down to the scanner, and they had a woman in the scanner watching. We were watching her brain be scanned, and functional imaging allows you to see what the brain is doing, not just what it looks like. And they spoke into the woman's ear, and they said, "Mrs. Johnson, think about the worst thing you've ever felt in your whole life." And we thought, well, we know what that is for us. And we watched the screen change as she thought about the worst moment of her life. We watched the neurotransmitters in her brain change, and the fear center of her brain light up. And then shortly after that, we saw her physiology change as her blood pressure went up and her heart rate spiked and all of that. So we watched her thinking turn into brain activity that turned into body activity.

0: So this idea of self-brain surgery is you can change what your life looks like by changing how you think about things. And I realized in that moment, I can't change having lost my son. So if I want to feel better, I've got to change how I think about losing my son. Mm. So can I make it legacy? Can I think of some way to make his loss a gain for us, for not for us personally, but to help other people through it? Can I turn it into some purpose? And so then my life became about, like, how do I use this to help somebody find the footing that I was trying so desperately to find? How can I find scripture that reinforces this idea that my brain can change if I change my thinking? And that's really when it began to heal for me, Jim.
1: I mean, Dr. Warren, that's a beautiful example of how to heal.
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1: Dr. Warren, you describe a fascinating experiment with mice and cherry blossoms.
0: Yeah.
1: My son, who's doing his master's in biochemistry, knew about this research and was really interested in it as well. But describe its outcomes and what caught your attention.
0: This is this theme of epigenetics, that the research of epigenetics came out of this type of work. They looked at mice, and they exposed them to a powerful smell. They used cherry blossoms. Apparently, mice like cherry blossoms. And when they could see that the mice, their male mice, were reacting to the smell, they would shock them. So they basically taught these mice to be afraid of the smell of cherry blossoms. And then they studied their DNA, and what they found is that they made powerful switches in the expression of their fear molecules, their stress hormones, in the sperm cells of these male mice in response to that threat, and that could be inherited. So basically down to four generations, they figured out that shocking the great-grandparent would produce babies born down to four generations with abnormal stress responses, elevated cortisol levels. So these mice were born afraid of the smell of cherry blossoms, even though they had never experienced adversity in response to that threat. And so that says, again, things that happen in your life can affect your generations. That's been replicated in humans, by the way, in Holocaust survivors. They found that down to four generations, the children or great-grandchildren of Holocaust survivors can be born with abnormally high cortisol and abnormal stress responses. And so that tells us that things that happened before we were ever born affect how we feel inside. The good news is, in mice and in humans, that's been shown that you can reverse those changes in one generation. So if you are born, for example, stressed by things you didn't experience, and you do the work to learn how to manage that in your lifetime, your children will be born with a more normal stress response than you were. So that means you can fix it. That's why God says down to 1,000 generations, we'll get it right. We'll make it better. So there's great hope in learning how to get this right in your lifetime.
1: Yeah.
2: I'm really intrigued, Dr. Warren, by doing the work. And I'm thinking of those of us in the adoptive community or foster care space, children who've gone through deep trauma and difficulties that they can't control. These things happen to them. What does doing the work mean for us as parents or caregivers or family members when we have somebody in our life who's been really traumatized?
0: I think the first thing is to really buy into the truth that your system was designed by your loving Creator to give you an opportunity for your life to feel better than it has felt in the past. So things that weren't your fault, things that you went through, things that you experienced, things you inherited, don't have to be the future for you. And so we've learned from the trauma research, for example, that it's never really been about the trauma that we went through that creates the life that we have. It's the responses that we've adopted to those traumas. And as soon as you learn that, it becomes good news. Like, if it was true that the loss of my son would create the future of despair for me, if it was the loss of Mitch, then I wouldn't have much agency or hope that I could change that, because he's gone, right? If you went through something as a child, that thing really happened. And if it was that thing that created your future, then you wouldn't have a lot of hope. But it turns out, when you understand that you adopted a set of responses that were maladaptive or were not helpful to you, that you believed some things to be true about yourself, that you accepted some labels, that you believed some lies maybe from your enemy even, that the future had to look like the past. If you believe that, that's actually what's been creating the reality that you have. And as soon as you learn that your brain will structurally change when you decide to change how you look at the things you've been through, when you decide to change your perspective and look at them in a different way, then you can start creating a brain that will support who you want to be in the future and not who you have been in the past. That's where the hope lies.
1: There, you know, and so many scriptures are jumping into my head that reinforce

0: very attitude, whether it's fear not, you know, back to that point in the discussion a little while ago.
1: Yeah.
0: The Lord is saying, don't fear. Don't set up your narrow pathways to be fearful.
1: That's right.
0: And read my word so that it gives you hope. And man, is it that basic? That's amazing.
1: It really is that basic. We're designed to heal and get better.
0: Yeah, that is something. Let me, as we're drawing to a close here, let me ask this question on the parenting side. We will joke from time to time. Again, these are things that us parents say to our kids. Hey, we probably messed you up, so we're going to set aside some money for you to get counseling at the right time. I mean, we say that in jest, but it sounds like this may be very true. You know, in other words, we've participated as parents to either help or not help our children overcome these things. Mm-hmm. Let me give you a specific example, like controlling parents, the helicopter parent. It's tough to build resiliency into your children if you're saving them from every moment, right?
1: That's right.
0: Speak to the importance as a parent of understanding brain science so you can appropriately, spiritually, in tune with God's design, raise up your children in the way they should go.
1: That's right. Yeah, I wrote a whole chapter in the book about pediatric self-brain surgery because it's so important to understand that you're stewarding these little minds who are creating brains that are going to hopefully support them in a good way for the rest of their life. And it's incredibly important to understand, just like you said, the best example is resilience. We all have this idea that if we protect our kids from all kinds of hardship that they'll have a better life, but the research doesn't back that up at all. We're seeing now kids that can't launch, they're taking their parents to job interviews with them, they're not getting driver's licenses when they turn 16 because they don't know that they can survive adversity because we never let them survive adversity when they were little. The Bible says in Romans chapter 5, suffering produces endurance and endurance produces character and character produces hope. Like, we're supposed to get to hope through the process of surviving some adversity. And now we know from brain science in the 21st century that the part of your brain that creates resilience and willpower and the ability to shift through hard things gets stronger only when you go through hard things. And so that means you need to let your kids experience some hardship when they're little and they can survive it. Like, it's not the end of the world if they have to sit by a kid that they don't like, or if they fall off the playground equipment and hurt themselves a little bit. It's the end of the world if they grow up to become adults who don't know that they're wired to get stronger when they go through something hard. So the Bible's been saying it all along. Parents have a responsibility to let our kids grow up in a safe way, understand that God has a plan for them, even though it's going to be some hardship, that they're going to get stronger. They're designed to get stronger by going through that hardship, not by avoiding it.
0: Yeah. Dr. Warren, this has been so fascinating. I love this stuff, partly because my son is always talking with me and Gene about what he's learning. So that's opened my mind up to some of the things that you're expressing. And, you know, it's just far better for us as Christians to understand these things, not to be fearful of them, but my goodness, if we could talk to the Creator and understand His architectural drawings,
1: yeah,
0: why wouldn't we want to do that? And then when it gets to these great scriptures, I am of the opinion that nothing is lost in Scripture, that the words that God has given us are very purposeful. Yeah. And I think and I hope people today can hear that when the Lord says, fear not, and to trust Him.
1: That's right.
0: That it has this connection into neuroscience. Oh my goodness, but who better than the Creator to give us those words to think about so that we can live a life that is more abundant in Christ.
1: That's right.
0: Finishing the John 10:10 scripture that you gave us. So thank you for being with us. This is so good.
1: Thank you, Jim. Thank you, John.
0: And I want to say to listeners, why not? You need to get a copy of this book and The Life-Changing Art of Self-Brain Surgery, written by Dr. Warren, a Christian neurosurgeon. I think you'll find amazing answers in here about things that you've probably thought about, but haven't thought about in this way.
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1: Well, my five-year-old is in a wheelchair, which is fine. 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And there was a little girl in a wheelchair, and she was just doing her normal thing, just being a little girl in the story. But we never see that. And my daughter said, "Mommy, there's a girl in a wheelchair."
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7: Tri-state weather.
8: We may see a little bit of fog, but clouds will thicken up as we go throughout the day, and spotty showers will be possible by afternoon. Temperatures will be right around 80 degrees. Stronger storms are possible Wednesday evening and into Thursday morning, but will dry out by Thursday afternoon with another fabulous day on the way for Friday. I'm First Alert meteorologist Stephanie Roberts for Cincinnati Star 93.3.
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0: failure. My name is Brant. Welcome to our program. Producer Sherry is here too. Our goal, we're not just saying this, it sounds like a religious talk, but we really mean it. Like, we show up, we're hoping to encourage you big time, like really, and like breathe life into you. And that's the goal. That's our job. We're also completely goofy.
1: But we're serious about being goofy.
0: We totally are. Yeah. Very serious. Sherry's got a big laugh. Yeah. You'll notice that. I sound like Garfield or insert another Muppet or something. But all of that is, we're here.

0: 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We are uplifting and encouraging Star 93.3.
1: Thanks for joining us this morning. Glad to have you here. It's 6:21.
0: You need to be a good person on an airplane. That's what this article is all about, like how to be a good person.
1: Okay.
0: One thing it says is don't talk to the people next to you. Don't be this conversation, which just kills me because as an introvert, that's the one place where I actually feel this is good. And like I can talk here.
1: And why is that? Why are you so comfortable on an airplane and not in other social situations?
0: I thought about it. It's because I know in a social situation, I'm always thinking, should I leave? Should I leave? Should they leave? Are they going to leave? Like, I'm always wondering, is it over?
1: Okay.
0: I never know when the conversation is over.
1: Okay.
0: On a plane, my new friend here is belted in.
1: They're not going anywhere.
0: No, he can't leave.
1: Okay.
0: So what's he going to do about it?
1: Well, that's why maybe it's not a good thing, because he can't leave. So you never know. That doesn't say. Well, that doesn't mean he doesn't want to.
0: What I'm trying to say is understand that if you're that person, and you understand that what might be a trap for you is somebody else's big opportunity. So please try to see it that way.
1: Okay.
0: If you would, please.
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2: Weather. We may see a little bit of fog, but clouds will thicken up as we go throughout the day, and spotty showers will be possible by afternoon. Temperatures will be right around 80 degrees. Stronger storms are possible Wednesday evening and into Thursday morning, but will dry out by Thursday afternoon with another fabulous day on the way for Friday. I'm First Alert meteorologist Stephanie Roberts for Cincinnati Star 93.3.
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1: Time is 6:34.
0: Hey there. You may be experiencing a little bit of, who are these people if you're new to the show? My name is Brant, by the way. Producer Sherry's here to let you know a little bit about ourselves. Sherry's really cool.
2: Thank you.
0: Super smart.
2: Thank you.
0: I am...
2: You're smart.
0: Thank you.
2: Mm-hmm.
0: I have Asperger's syndrome.
2: Right.
0: We talk about that. I think that gives me a leg up in the communications business.
2: How so?
0: I have no idea. I just thought I would...
2: It does because of honesty and being genuine and authentic.
0: Yeah, thank you.
2: Mm-hmm.
0: You filled that in there. Here's the thing. We have something called the rules for the show. And here's rule number one, in case you're new to the show. Let's read this real quick. The one rule. This show probably isn't what you think. That's our first rule. You think you've heard this before, like it's the typical radio show if you're new to it, but it's really not, honest. It may take you a bit, too, to realize it, but this show isn't about people trying to be cool or how awesome I, Brant, am, and we'd sure be in trouble if it were. I'm a nerd. It's not about a desperate need for attention or ratings or trying to be shocking or crazy to make a splash. We're not even trying to make you a better Christian or better American or a better anything, really. Shoot, it's not about me or even about you. And that's a pretty crazy thing to say in the radio business. Even crazier, we're doing a Christian radio show and it's not about Christianity. Ultimately, and we hope this shines through in time, this show is about Jesus. We believe he is alive and his kingdom is the good news, particularly for the poor, the outcast, the lonely, and the marginalized. It's good news for all of us.

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1: Your time is 6:43.
2: A tip for you. It's true. A lot of people say when they get on a plane, they don't want to have a conversation.
1: Mm-hmm.
2: But if you come armed with good stuff, you can start one. Believe me, I don't have great social skills, but I know how to do this.
1: On a plane.
2: So we'll role play for you on a plane. Imagine this. You be in the middle seat. You're a lady who's in the middle seat. I'm a guy.
1: Got it.
2: And I'll be coming down the aisle and I'll sit down.
1: Okay.
2: So here we go on an airplane.
1: Alrighty.
2: Okay, I'll start. Hey, lady.
1: Hey,
2: did you see the captain? Did you see him?
1: No, I did not.
2: I bet
1: see
2: he didn't have
1: captain,
2: an eye patch, did he?
1: I didn't see him.
2: Here's
1: so
2: why.
1: I'm not...
2: Pirates had eye patches so that they could go below decks where it's dark,
1: uh-huh,
2: and one eye wouldn't have adapted to the sunlight, so the pupil wouldn't be dilated improperly. Not a concern on an airplane.
1: Right.
2: Because you don't have below decks.
1: Yeah.
2: Hence, no eye patch.
1: Yeah. Uh-huh. Can you excuse me so I can get to the restroom, please?
2: Oh, yeah.
1: Thank you.
2: Absolutely.
1: Thanks.
2: Yeah.
1: Appreciate
2: it. Okay, good. Good.
1: Good. And in your mind, that went well.
2: Oh. Yeah. By the end, you were asking me questions about how to go somewhere else or whatever, but it was a give and take.
1: There was a conversation and give and take.
2: Thank
1: you're
2: you.
1: Right. Congratulations.
2: You're
1: That's
2: welcome.
1: Good.

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1: It's 6:55 and today is your day.
0: Love these stories. Maybe you have one. If you could think about this, something, sometime you've been shown forgiveness by somebody, shown grace by somebody in a way that you'll never forget the rest of your life. We'd love to hear that story. It may be a big thing, it may be a small thing, but just something that you'll never forget. Call us if you want. You just leave a message at 855-90-BRANT. Love to hear your story.
2: My name is John, and my parents forgave me time and time again. 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They set an example. I can't even talk. If it wasn't for them, I wouldn't be where I'm at. Their example of forgiving me helped me to see how Christ also forgives me.
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0: And Brant and producer Sherry is here too. Thank you for listening. If you're new to the show, it works like this. I bring the content. Sherry just gets to enjoy. And that's, am I jealous? A little bit. A little bit.
1: Of my position? Yeah, of not just being able what's to coming listen. Next.
0: The quality that is
1: just
0: brought in.
1: Always back on your heels, wondering how it's going to impact you.
0: She tries to control the quality.
1: That's true.
0: Quality control.
1: That's true.
0: Right, but you can't control it.
1: That's true.
0: No one can.

0: Uplifting and encouraging Star 93.3. Good morning.
1: Hey there, it's 7:22.
2: Interesting study about the cool people from high school. This study says, and I'm trying not to be gleeful, because that would be wrong.
1: It would be.
2: I don't want to be that kind of person.
1: You don't want to gloat, no.
2: Study says that the cool people have more problems adapting later on in life, mm-hmm. to life, and that the uncool people have doing a little better.
1: And you admittedly were in which crowd?
2: I'm just saying that the cool people. Wondering if you found that in your own life. Wonder if you found that to be true. Like they're the ones, because they say they just have a harder time adapting. Mm. Like the rest of the world doesn't work that way or something. What do you think?
3: Let's see. I was definitely not in a cool group. But I remember they're all doing pretty well, actually. No, that's not true.
1: Yeah. Somebody here wants it to be true, I think.
2: Well, then we'll disregard your anecdotal evidence.
1: And go with the study.
2: Yeah, if it doesn't confirm my thesis.
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2: Tri-State weather. We may see a little bit of fog, but clouds will thicken up as we go throughout the day, and spotty showers will be possible by afternoon. Temperatures will be right around 80 degrees. Stronger storms are possible Wednesday evening and into Thursday morning, but will dry out by Thursday afternoon with another fabulous day on the way for Friday. I'm First Alert meteorologist Stephanie Roberts for Cincinnati Star 93.3.
3: 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Let's connect in the DJ Hangout Facebook group. All the other star DJs are there too.

0: Thanks for listening. We are uplifting and encouraging. Star 93.3. I am Brant, along with Sherry.
1: Hey there, it's 7:34.
0: You know how you buy a car, they put a little manual in the glove compartment, and you know, most of us never actually look at it until we sell it, and we're proud that we kept the manual. Like, see?
1: Manual's still here. In top condition. This manual has not been touched.
0: It's never been opened. And that proves that this car is in great shape. My point was that, you know, there's manuals that come along with things. Well, how about this show? We have a little introductory manual, but here's a rule for the show. Just so you know, real quick, rule number three, everyone is welcome. And that means everybody, Democrats, Republicans, atheists, agnostics, Protestant, Catholic, young, old, hip people, not hip people, married people, single, divorced, pro-choice, pro-life, white, black, Hispanic, Pacific Islander, whatever, artists, jocks, loners, depressed people, Joel Osteen fans, John Piper fans, tall, short, thin, thick, freaks of all kinds, you are welcome here. We're freaks too. We're misfits. And we love you.

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1: Good morning. It's 7:43.
2: Yeah, this was a legit study. They found that the cool people in the cool crowd don't do as well after high school. Like, because they were cool. Like, it left them without the ability to adapt to the rest of life, which is just really interesting. I happen to think there might be some validity to this.
1: And that's because...
2: I wasn't cool.
1: Okay.
2: And still am not. So I'll cling to whatever it possibly can. But curious what you think.
3: Well, I would have to say, and I went to a really small school. I graduated in a class of 40 people. Mm-hmm. So with the advent of Facebook, of course, I can keep up with all of their lives. And I would have to say that, yes, I can sit here and think of, you know, person after person who was considered, quote, popular, that, yes, it does seem like they don't have the happy life that maybe they would want.
1: Or that you thought they were going to have because they were so popular.
2: Yeah.
3: Yes. Yes, that everything would turn out perfect for them.
1: Mm-hmm.
2: Thing is, like, the guys in my... I went to a very small school, too. And the guys from my high school who could tackle everybody, like, they can't tackle me now.
1: What?
2: Because the law says they can't.
3: Yeah, because you could sue them.
2: I can.
3: If they tackled you.
1: Yeah, this is going in a different direction here, Jennifer.
2: That card has been taken out of their hand.
1: And now they don't know what to do with life.
2: And so if they were to stick me in a locker right now, it would be like, okay, well then, charges.
3: Yeah.

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1: The time is 7:54.
2: You know, some things are just blindingly obvious, but we don't ever talk about it. And that one of them is this. It's like the big secret or something. The happy people aren't the successful ones necessarily. I mean, it might be, but it's people who serve other people. They're the happy ones. It's just, I've seen this 1,000 times in my own life. Like, the people who are servants wind up being joyful. They want to, even in, I've seen it, me do it. Like, on a given day, if I decide I'm going to serve people today, I wind up having a better day, quote unquote.
1: A lot of times that's the answer for me.
2: Yeah, totally.
1: Just get eyes and thoughts off of myself and onto helping someone else.
2: But it's so funny because it's like that most people would agree with that. But we still, I think we're bombarded with this other idea that no, this stuff, this status, this person, this, if you've achieved this, you'll, like, it does not work. And no one that achieves all that stuff, you can't look at them and go, oh, yeah, you're right. See, all happy? It's like, it doesn't work.
0: Hey, it's Brant. And you might have heard about the recent flash flooding in parts of Cincinnati in July and also last year, too. 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

Hey there, what's up? My name is Brant. Producer Sherry is here too. So glad you're listening. We mean it. We love that we get to play this music and get to talk about the most important things in the world and the best news ever about who God is and what he's done for us. There's so much good stuff here. We love it.

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0: and I pulled out and I did not see a truck coming. The guy who was driving the truck showed me incredible grace to the point that he wanted to offer one of his vehicles for me to drive since it was my only vehicle. And I was so impressed that I sent him a thank you note. It's odd to be in an accident and find someone with so much grace.
1: Let's be honest. You don't have to be a great golfer to enjoy a great golf day. Great news. 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
9: Tri-State Weather. We may see a little bit of fog, but clouds will thicken up as we go throughout the day, and spotty showers will be possible by afternoon. Temperatures will be right around 80 degrees. Stronger storms are possible Wednesday evening and into Thursday morning, but will dry out by Thursday afternoon with another fabulous day on the way for Friday. I'm First Alert meteorologist Stephanie Roberts for Cincinnati Star 93.3.
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0: Uplifting and encouraging. Star 93.3. Good morning.
1: Hey there. Thanks for joining us. It's 8:34.
0: Huh. This is a huge industry. I did not know. The fake study guide industry.
1: What?
0: There's another fake study guide about one of my book.
1: Really?
0: Yeah. It's the Men We Need study guide.
1: There's already one, right?
0: This is by a different lady.
1: Wow.
0: And I just wish...
1: Do they use your artwork and everything?
0: No.
1: No.
0: It's
1: okay.
0: Called The Men We Need Study by Brandon Hanson Study Guide by this lady, another lady. But it's like...
1: I didn't know you could do that.
0: I don't think you're supposed to. I don't even mind. I just wish that they would read the book because I look inside. You can look inside on Amazon. I'm like, you guys aren't even reading my book.
1: You're just making stuff up.
0: I don't know what you're studying.
1: I had no idea. Yeah. I'm going to get out here and make one of your book.
0: Peggy, please read the book first.

0: 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Be reminded every day with the *933 encouraging text.
1: You can get it today. 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

0: Uplifting and encouraging Star 93.3. Good morning. We are Brant and Sherry.
1: Good morning, friends. The time is 8:42.
0: Here's the thing about welcoming people. Maybe you're good at this. Some people are just naturally, they just get it. When they decide to follow Jesus, they're like, well, look, I'm not going to be scandalized by anybody. I'm going to welcome everybody. It's not saying everything anyone ever does is fine. It's not looking past right and wrong. It's just looking at Jesus and going, how did he treat people? Remember there's a woman that was caught doing something horribly embarrassing to her? I mean, she was humiliated and she was being executed for it in front of men. Like just adding insult and injury to a life of insult and injury. And Jesus comes along and he loves her before she'd ever turned around, before she'd ever said, I'm sorry. Isn't that incredible?
1: It is.
0: He didn't walk up to her and he wasn't like, okay, well, where are you on this first? Okay, I'll defend you. No, he defended her first. Like, you're welcome at Jesus's table, saint, sinner, whatever you consider yourself, you're welcome. And the same thing goes with our show. We just want you to know that whatever your background is, whatever your present is, you're welcome here too, because Jesus has been that way with us. And then he takes us and he changes us, hopefully in some wonderful ways. We've seen it happen, but it's after he welcomes us first. Lord, I'm just grateful.

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3: An awesome sci-fi question for you. We want to know what you think about this. Imagine an alien offers you a deal. He wants you to sing the Star Spangled Banner at Yankee Stadium tonight in front of 40, 50,000 people.
5: Okay.
3: Would you do it if he only paid you $10?
5: Well, I think the sci-fi thing doesn't... Why are we doing it? Like, I feel like you're shoehorning an alien into this story. We could have just said, would you sing at Yankee Stadium for $10?
3: Why
5: is it sci-fi?
3: Because I want to shoehorn an alien into everything.
5: Just so we're clear.
3: Much it. Just curious, because some people would be like, that'd be a worst nightmare. Other people, yeah.
5: Okay.
3: I'd like to do it. I'd do it right now. So an alien, Caitlin, you ready for this? An alien, okay. Strangely enough, is tasked with finding someone to sing the Star Spangled Banner at Yankee Stadium tonight.
6: Yeah.
3: He is willing to offer you $10 to do it. Do you do it?
6: Done.
5: Wow, that was quick.
6: I would have paid him $10.
3: Okay, that's what
6: I mean, making $10 is great.
3: Well, forget that scenario. Let's say he charges you $100. Would you do it for $100? He charges you.
6: Yes.
3: The key thing is, you know, Caitlin, is to start low.
5: Yeah. I know.
3: You can't be like, oh, say, can you see?
5: Because that's pretty right there, but at Rockets, you have a problem.
3: I sound good at Rockets, too.
6: Yeah.
3: But the point is, most people.
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1: Thank you for letting us try to encourage you today.
2: You know what's interesting that's happened on this show? I'm the host. My name is Brant, and my producer, Sherry, has alleged that people don't tune in for the purpose of hearing me give suaveness tips about how to be cool in social situations, because I show people through role play how to be cool in social situation. Naturally, yes, I'm awkward, but I've learned how to negotiate for that by bringing facts into any social situation.
1: And you just launch the facts at people. You don't ask their name. You don't have any type of dialogue with them. In your scenarios, you're just launching facts. And I don't think that's the best way to do
2: it. Anyway, I know how to do social skills. And I'm a good listener, and I pay attention.
1: Right.
2: So listen to this. I'm not going to make a big deal out of it, but listen to this.
3: Hi, Brant and Sherry. This is Kelsey. Sherry is wrong. Some people do listen to the show to come up with social awkwardness solutions, including myself. And Brant, I think maybe for your next book, you should write a whole, just like a guide on how to interact in awkward social situations, because I found myself wishing that I had some of your facts lately. Thanks. Love you guys. Bye.
2: Pretty awesome right there.
1: So out of all the thousands of people that listen to this show, one person called, and that justifies your social tips and everything that you do.
2: Yes, it does.
1: For the okay.
2: Yes, it does.
1: All right.
2: Just one. That's all it takes.
1: It's just one person.
2: All I need.
1: Okay. Mm-hmm.

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1: It's the best news ever with Chad Mitchell. It's the best
2: news ever. Can you imagine if you had to give birth to your baby at home? Well, star family member Viola went into labor while she was at home. So she asked her 10-year-old daughter, she said, you know, you got to call 911. The baby is coming. And on the other end of the line was a dispatcher by the name of Scott. And he walked this little 10-year-old girl through the whole process. And she helped deliver her own baby sister. Yeah! Turns out she stayed calm the whole time, and get this, her name is Miracle. So yeah, 10-year-old Miracle, and you are a miracle, Miracle. She was the first to welcome her baby sister Jayla into the world, and she was there with a towel to wipe off her face and help stimulate her to cry, and then keep her warm until paramedics arrived. And just recently, she was able to go and actually meet Scott for the first time, face-to-face, the guy who helped her out over the phone, and they gave her a little award and a book about how powerful and strong little girls can be. It was really cool, and that's what I call the best news ever.
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10: Tri-State Weather. Be on the lookout for a few showers with thunderstorm chances later on today, especially during the evening and the first part of the overnight. Daytime highs will make it to around 80, and tonight we'll look for rain and thunderstorm chances eventually tapering off, with highs tomorrow making it into the low 80s. Dry conditions are expected for Friday, and then Saturday afternoon and evening we'll be looking out for another round of wet weather possible. I'm Fox 19 Now, First Alert meteorologist Catherine Bodak on Star 93.3.
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0: You may have noticed this. A lot of times when you hear stories, it can be Christian stories in the church culture or just in general success stories. Like, I did this and then that happened and now look. And now everything's awesome. Or this person did this amazing thing and now everything's awesome. Like, happily ever after. Like, somehow the story resolved. See? Finished. Now this person's awesome. That's not how humans actually live. And the reason I wanted to point that out to you and remind myself of that is, you may have noticed in your life, it's not how it's working out. Like, oh, finally, smooth sailing. I achieved this level of perfection, whatever it is. Things are unresolved. There's open questions in life. There's stuff that continues that you can't quite be done with. That's life. God's asking us, pretty confident in this, I understand him more. Just be faithful with what he puts in front of us today. Not everything's going to be resolved. Not everything gets tied up with a bow. It's okay. Doesn't mean he's abandoned you or that your life is messier than anybody else's. Turns out everybody else's life is the same. There's still the unresolved stuff that happens. And yet he's really good right in the middle of it.

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1: Wherever you are in the tri-state, we're glad you're here.
2: Just asking you, hypothetical question, would you do this if you were put on the spot? Like, sing the Star Spangled Banner tonight at Yankee Stadium. You only get 10 bucks for it. Worst nightmare for, you know, for a ton of people, but other people are like, yeah, I'd do that.
1: Okay. Curious,
2: what would you say?
1: I would not do it.
2: Not do it?
1: No.
2: By you, Becky?
3: Yeah, I'd probably go.
1: Ooh. You would do it?
3: I think it would be fun. I mean, I'd probably butcher the high part. I think it'd be fun to sing in front of people.
1: Oh, my goodness.
2: I think it would be, too.
1: You would, well, you can sing, so well, you can...
2: Even then, I mean, even if I messed up, if you told me I was going to mess up, I'd still want to do it.
1: You would?
2: Yeah. I don't mind. I guess I'm over-looking dumb, because I do all the time.
1: But it...
2: I really do. Well, I mean, well, there's more people listening to the show just because of the nature of mass media. Than
1: right.
2: And I feel like I mess up every day. I'm getting kind of immune to it.
1: Yeah, guys, but listen, it lives forever. So if you mess it up, it's not like 20 years ago. This is going to be on YouTube forever if you mess it up.
2: Yeah. You harm me.
1: Yeah, you guys... Star Spangled Banner,
2: go
1: Harmony?
2: Ahead. Go, yeah, you go ahead and sing Star Spangled Banner. I'll do Harmony. Go ahead, seriously.
1: Oh, boy.
3: Okay.
2: You pick the key.
3: Oh, say, can you see
4: by the dawn's early light
3: what so
4: proudly we hailed?
1: It got real barbershop quartet there, so I didn't know where we were going.
2: It was very
1: I just could imagine you both in striped shirts and little top hats.

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2: Hope your day is going great. Thanks for spending part of it with us.
1: Yeah, it happens. And maybe you've noticed this. We were talking about how other people's stories have these resolves to them, like things at the end, like, oh, okay, great.
2: It all worked out.
1: It all worked out. Happens a lot in Christian culture. If you are a part of church, it just happens. Mm-hmm. You'll hear a story about, like, I used to tell a story as a youth minister about this kid went on a missions trip and he was kind of a jerk, but then he changed on the trip and he was serving people. It was just remarkable. And I relay a story when he was serving a kid in our group who was ignored, and it was just beautiful. I'm like, now that is impressive. And I would leave it there. Like, look at what I didn't share what he did on the way back from the trip.
2: That was a little less impressive.
1: It was less impressive. But it was like, oh, you must be some great youth minister. It's a powerful story. No, that's right.
2: Life. It's life.
1: It is life. That is exactly it. It is life. No, that's okay. The story itself is okay. I'm not, you know, down on myself for telling it, but it does, overall, over time, it creates the impression that that's how things end. This person gets to this point, and then, wow! But our lives, we're looking at ourselves going, oh, mine's still, I'm a mess. I don't understand. I still struggle with this and this. Yep, we do. We struggle. And God is still good, and He still is willing to forgive us. How awesome is that?
3: Here's something to think about. 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
1: Matt's timing is perfect. Here's your positive thought this morning. Because his timing is perfect and he is never late, he is always on time, you can trust that this door will open at just the right moment.

This is a really good reason for your boss to allow you to have nap time at work. Just saying. And it's coming up next on Middays with Kristen James here on Uplifting Star.

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2: As if you needed an excuse to take a nap during the day. Well, you might need one. So let me give it to you. This is a legitimate study. They have been researching the effects of taking a nap during the day consistently on your brain. And they have found, and it's so cool. They have found that people who consistently take a nap during the day have larger total brain volume. That is a marker of really good brain health, and it lowers your risk of dementia. People who take naps consistently during the day, they actually show that their brains are 6.5 years younger than their age. So, I mean, I feel like we just tell our bosses that we have to take this little nap time because it's so good for our brain and we are going to work better. We're going to focus better and they get to have us for 6.5 more years than they would have had if we didn't take these naps. Do you think it'll work?
3: 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You don't have to be a great golfer to enjoy a great golf day. 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
4: Be on the lookout for a few showers with thunderstorm chances later on today, especially during the evening and the first part of the overnight. Daytime highs will make it to around 80, and tonight we'll look for rain and thunderstorm chances eventually tapering off, with highs tomorrow making it into the low 80s. Dry conditions are expected for Friday, and then Saturday afternoon and evening we'll be looking out for another round of wet weather possible. I'm Fox 19 Now, First Alert meteorologist Catherine Bodak on Star 93.3.
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Let's chat about it in just a few minutes here on Uplifting Star. 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
2: It's back to school season, and whether your kids have started or they're starting soon, you know what parents' biggest fear is. And no, it's not that they're going to rip their pants in the middle of the day or they're going to forget their lunch. No, we're afraid of the germs. I know it can't just be me because it's the school germs. It is preschool plague is what I call it. My son Noah is going into his pre-K 4 year. And so I'm always looking for things that are going to boost his immune system. I just learned something wild. You know how everybody says, oh, oranges, vitamin C. Like, we've always been trained to think that oranges have the most vitamin C. Last year, I learned that kiwi actually has more vitamin C than an orange, almost double. I just learned something even more cuckoo bananas. Guava. Guava has more than 4 times the amount of vitamin C that an orange has. Now, to be fair, I don't really know how to buy a guava. Seen it as an option. I feel like my farmer's market might have guava. Maybe I've seen guava in Trader Joe's. So, you know, harder to get. But if I get my hands on one, that's going to be amazing because we are going to be stocked up on vitamin C. I wonder if guava juice counts. It has to, right? Because orange juice would count. But I wanted to share that with you because we can stock them up on guava and kiwi and they're going to be very healthy and immune. I'm claiming it right now.
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is the author and finisher of Your Faith. It's your positive thought this morning. God started it and he's going to see it through. He never leaves anything unfinished.

What do you think are the highest paying degrees? Think about it, and then let's chat about it in just a few minutes here on Middays with Kristen James on Uplifting Stock.

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1: 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I haven't seen my couch since Tuesday. 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
5: Tri-State Weather. Be on the lookout for a few showers with thunderstorm chances later on today, especially during the evening and the first part of the overnight. Daytime highs will make it to around 80, and tonight we'll look for rain and thunderstorm chances eventually tapering off, with highs tomorrow making it into the low 80s. Dry conditions are expected for Friday, and then Saturday afternoon and evening we'll be looking out for another round of wet weather possible. I'm Fox 19 Now, First Alert meteorologist Catherine Bodak on Star 93.3.
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And it is so easy. All you gotta do is say, Alexa, play Star 93.3. And then your

0: How much time is too much time to spend with your kids? Do you have an idea? Think about it, and then let's chat about it in a few minutes here on Middays with Kristen James on Uplifting Star.
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2: Is there such thing as spending too much time with your kids? I don't know. I just read this really interesting statistic. I mean, I know you've seen it. Millennials, we are really diving into parenting. I mean, we love our kids. Everybody loves their kids. But we have spent a lot of time researching all of this stuff. So we are spending a whole lot of time with our kids. In fact, millennial dads, we already knew that they spent more time with their kids than any other previous generation. But what's really wild is that researchers have found that millennial dads actually spend more time with their kids than boomer moms spent with their kids when they were raising them. Isn't that wild? So millennial moms, we are just attached to the hip. We just never leave those kids. So the research shows that millennial moms are still doing twice as much childcare as millennial dads. So when you think about that compared to previous generations, it's a lot of time. I love my kids. I love them so much. I am so thankful and so grateful for them every single day. But I gotta tell you, if you know a millennial mom, she probably needs a break. She does. She's spending so much time with those kids. Send her to go get her nails done. She really needs that 1 hour alone, and this is proof.
1: Here's something to think about. You have to choose positive.
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It's a serious question. Okay, think about it, and then let's chat about it. Coming up next on Middays with Kristen James on Uplifting Star.

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2: We can't possibly be the only people who do this. My sister and I have been passing the same gift bag back and forth to each other for a few years now. So I bought it first and I gave it to her for her birthday, which is in May. And then a couple months later, my birthday happened in August and she gave me my gift in that same bag. And we have been passing it back and forth for years now and it's still in great condition. Honestly, my family does this for Christmas too. We have all of the same Christmas bags and boxes and we pass them back and forth every Christmas. Nobody writes names on them because that will ruin the bag. Then you can't reuse it. Nobody puts a sticker on it. You just pass it along. You take your present out, you fold it up, save it, and you reuse it. I have not had to buy gift bags in a really long time. So do you do this too? Or do you buy new ones every time? I have to know. And if you have a picture of your most worn one, please post it in the DJ Hangout on Facebook.
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2: Be on the lookout for a few showers with thunderstorm chances later on today, especially during the evening and the first part of the overnight. Daytime highs will make it to around 80, and tonight we'll look for rain and thunderstorm chances eventually tapering off, with highs tomorrow making it into the low 80s. Dry conditions are expected for Friday, and then Saturday afternoon and evening we'll be looking out for another round of wet weather possible. I'm Fox 19 Now, First Alert meteorologist Catherine Bodak on Star 93.3.
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1: Did you know that we have a smart app for your TV? 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And what's cool is that you can see what's playing on the screen. You can actually scroll through. 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

This situation isn't the moment where God suddenly stops being who he is. Let's unpack that. Coming up next on Middays with Kristen James here on Uplifting Star.

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1: I know you need to hear this today, so I'm just going to say it very bluntly. You have way too much history with God to act like this chapter is where he suddenly stops being faithful. That's not who he is, right? Let's think about it for a moment, okay? Let's think about all the times where you wondered, will God show up? Will God come through? Will he make the situation good? And think about how he did. Every single time when you look back on those moments, you can see how God came through for you. He showed up for you. And sometimes it was in a way that you didn't expect or maybe you weren't hoping for. But when you look at all the pieces, you see how God worked things together for your good. So this is not the moment where God changes who he is. He still got you and he is still faithful.
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1: Let him direct your steps. 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
1: Your day's about to get a whole lot brighter. Hey, I'm Kristen James. And coming up next, Chad Mitchell is going to share the best news ever here on Uplifting Star. Lord, I'm just

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1: It's the best news ever with Chad Mitchell. It's the best
2: news ever. Can you imagine if you had to give birth to your baby at home? Well, star family member Viola went into labor while she was at home. So she asked her 10-year-old daughter, she said, you know, you got to call 911. The baby is coming. And on the other end of the line was a dispatcher by the name of Scott. And he walked this little 10-year-old girl through the whole process. And she helped deliver her own baby sister. Yay! Turns out she stayed calm the whole time. And get this. Her name is Miracle. So yeah, 10-year-old Miracle, and you are a miracle, Miracle. She was the first to welcome her baby sister, Jayla, into the world. And she was there with a towel to wipe off her face and help stimulate her to cry and then keep her warm until paramedics arrived. And just recently, she was able to go and actually meet Scott for the first time, face-to-face, the guy who helped her out over the phone, and they gave her a little award and a book about how powerful and strong little girls can be. It was really cool, and that's what I call the best news ever.
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0: 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I'm Fox 19 Now, First Alert meteorologist Catherine Bodak on Star 93.3.
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2: I have this really, really terrible habit, and I didn't realize that I was even doing it until it was too late. I gotta tell you, I am a little bit of a germaphobe. I think about germs a lot. And absentmindedly, the other day, I met somebody for the first time. I was shaking their hand, and as soon as I took my hand away from theirs, I pulled out my hand sanitizer and I started sanitizing my hands, getting all of those stranger hand germs off of my hands. And I didn't realize I was doing it until I watched that person stare at me sanitizing my hands immediately after shaking theirs. And I realized, oh my gosh, this is so rude. It was so rude. But then I felt so awkward and I didn't know what to do or say. And I don't know. Is there something funny I could say in case I get caught doing that again? I really am going to try to wait until they walk away to sanitize next time. But let's be honest, it's probably going to happen again multiple times.
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3: During Christmas season, I really started to listen to it more. 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
1: All throughout Scripture, we see the breath of God representing the Spirit of God. We see it in Genesis, when God breathes into Adam. We see it in the New Testament when Jesus breathes on the disciples. This is symbolizing the Holy Spirit empowerment of God in our lives. And this song is a prayer that God's Spirit would breathe on everything that we do, on our businesses, on our dreams, on our families, on our brokenness, and so that we can experience the life-changing power of His presence.

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7: Tri-State weather. Be on the lookout for a few showers with thunderstorm chances later on today, especially during the evening and the first part of the overnight. Daytime highs will make it to around 80, and tonight we'll look for rain and thunderstorm chances eventually tapering off, with highs tomorrow making it into the low 80s. Dry conditions are expected for Friday, and then Saturday afternoon and evening we'll be looking out for another round of wet weather possible. I'm Fox 19 Now, First Alert meteorologist Catherine Bodak on Star 93.3.
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2: Don't ask me how we got onto this, but we've been talking this afternoon about singing in the shower. Is that something that you do? 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
2: Let's pick up this line. Hey, Regina, it's Chad from Star.
3: Hi.
2: Why are you so nervous?
3: No reason.
2: All right. Are you ready to become fast friends?
3: Yes.
2: All right. Let's do this. Okay. Regina, what was your very first job?
3: My first official job was doing data entry when I was like in high school.
2: Okay. What kind of data? Do you remember what it was? Like names and addresses?
3: Yeah, that kind of thing for a local company. A bunch of my high school friends, we got together there. Unofficially, it would have been babysitting my younger sister.
2: Okay. Yeah, we all get trapped.
3: That was the official first. Yeah,
2: yeah, having siblings, that happens to all of us.
3: Yes.
2: What do you do now?
3: I actually teach now.
2: You're doing data entry into little kids' brains. I like it.
3: There you go.
2: Do you? I think I know the answer to this. Let me see if I'm right.
3: Uh-oh.
2: Regina, uh-huh. Do you sing in the shower?
3: Sometimes.
2: Do you want to give us a Do you want to give us a taste of that?
3: No way.
2: No way is the answer. Too funny.
3: For the shower only.
2: All right. Finally, this is just kind of an opinion question. Is it acceptable to reply to a text message with just the letter K?
3: Depending on the audience, yes.
2: Depending
3: my
2: on
3: my teenagers would do that.
2: My mom is doing that to me.
3: Oh, really?
2: Yeah.
3: Your mom is next level. Look at that.
2: Well, she's retired. She has no time to write okay.
3: I mean, that's so cute.
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0: With highs tomorrow making it into the low 80s, dry conditions are expected for Friday, and then Saturday afternoon and evening, we'll be looking out for another round of wet weather possible. I'm Fox 19 Now, First Alert meteorologist Catherine Bodak on Star 93.3.
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2: 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I think it makes a great one truth. He said, "Don't worry about people God has removed from your life. He heard conversations that you didn't. He saw things you couldn't. And he made moves that you wouldn't."
0: Here's something to think about. 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
1: Hey, I'm Ryan Stevenson. This song was born out of that tension that we all feel, believing that God is good while living in a world that's unpredictable and sometimes painfully unfair. It doesn't ignore the hurt or try to rush past the questions. Instead, it sits in the uncertainty and chooses to trust the goodness of God anyway. It's about learning that faith isn't pretending that everything's okay, but it's placing your weight on God's faithfulness when nothing else feels steady. This song is a reminder that God's character hasn't changed, and that the same hands that allow the storms are the same hands that hold us through it.

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1: It's the best news ever with Chad Mitchell. It's the best
2: news ever. If you're married, I had a question for you. When you married your other half, did you gain a pretty fantastic set of in-laws? Well, the reason I'm asking is because that happened to Mia. Her boyfriend popped the question in a romantic setting on the beach, and after he put the engagement ring on her finger, she got the sweetest text from her future father-in-law. He wanted her to know how overjoyed everyone is that she's going to be an official member of the family. And he said he can tell that the two of them are unconditionally loving each other. And he called that the most important thing that matters. She actually shared a screenshot of that text and then a picture of her now fiance popping the question. And of course, it's gone viral because everyone's a big fan of her sweet future father-in-law. And that is what I call the best news ever.
3: 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Just text Jesus to 54214. That's Jesus to 54214.
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14: Weather. Be on the lookout for a few showers with thunderstorm chances later on today, especially during the evening and the first part of the overnight. Daytime highs will make it to around 80, and tonight we'll look for rain and thunderstorm chances eventually tapering off, with highs tomorrow making it into the low 80s. Dry conditions are expected for Friday, and then Saturday afternoon and evening we'll be looking out for another round of wet weather possible. I'm Fox 19 Now, First Alert meteorologist Catherine Bodak on Star 93.3.
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1: The definition of insanity is doing the same thing over and over again, but expecting different results. 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Well, keep that in mind because today's one truth fits right into that category. 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
2: This definitely speaks to me, and I think it will you too. 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Why? 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
2: Don't ask me how we got onto this, but been talking this afternoon about singing in the shower. Is that something that you do? I am not a sing in the shower person. 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
2: Let's pick up this line. Hey, Regina, it's Chad from Star.
3: Hi.
2: Why are you so nervous?
3: No reason.
2: All right. Are you ready to become fast friends?
3: Yes.
2: All right. Let's do this. Okay. Regina, what was your very first job?
3: My first official job was doing data entry when I was like in high school.
2: Okay. What kind of data? Do you remember what it was? Like names and addresses?
3: Yeah, that kind of thing for a local company. A bunch of my high school friends, we got together there. Unofficially, it would have been babysitting my younger sister.
2: Okay. Yeah, we all get trapped.
3: That was the official first. Yeah,
2: yeah, having siblings, that happens to all of us.
3: Yes.
2: What do you do now?
3: I actually teach now.
2: You're doing data entry into little kids' brains. I like it.
3: There you go.
2: I think I know the answer to this. Let me see if I'm right.
3: Uh-oh.
2: Regina, do you sing in the shower?
3: Sometimes.
2: Do you want to give us a taste of that?
3: No way
2: is the answer. Too funny.
3: For the shower only.
2: All right, finally, this is just kind of an opinion question. Is it acceptable to reply to a text message with just the letter K?
3: Depending on the audience, yes.
2: Depending
3: my
2: on...
3: My teenagers would do that.
2: My mom is doing that to me.
3: Oh, really?
2: Yeah.
3: Your mom is next level. Look at that.
2: Well, she's retired. She has no time to write okay.
3: That's so cute.
4: 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You don't have to be a great golfer to enjoy a great golf day. 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

0: We'll look for rain and thunderstorm chances eventually tapering off, with highs tomorrow making it into the low 80s. Dry conditions are expected for Friday, and then Saturday afternoon and evening, we'll be looking out for another round of wet weather possible. I'm Fox 19 Now, First Alert meteorologist Catherine Bodak on Star 93.3.
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2: 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He said, "Don't worry about people God has removed from your life. He heard conversations that you didn't. He saw things you couldn't. And he made moves that you wouldn't."
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1: Hi, I'm Bethany Worley. I wrote this song in the midst of some disappointments and some things that were going on in my family and in my life. And I really felt gripped by the Lord, just talking about all these things that were going wrong in my life. And He just reminded me to actually look back and remember the things that He has done and the faithfulness that He has walked me through. And so this song is a reminder for my spirit, and I hope that it's a reminder for yours as well, that the Lord is actually really, really good, and He's really faithful.

0: guaranteed to put you in a good mood story for today.
1: It's the best news ever with Chad Mitchell. It's the best
2: news ever. If you're married, I had a question for you. When you married your other half, did you gain a pretty fantastic set of in-laws? Well, the reason I'm asking is because that happened to Mia. Her boyfriend popped the question in a romantic setting on the beach, and after he put the engagement ring on her finger, she got the sweetest text from her future father-in-law. He wanted her to know how overjoyed everyone is that she's going to be an official member of the family. And he said he can tell that the two of them are unconditionally loving each other. And he called that the most important thing that matters. She actually shared a screenshot of that text and then a picture of her now fiance popping the question. And of course, it's gone viral because everyone's a big fan of her sweet future father-in-law. And that is what I call the best news ever.
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9: We may see some showers throughout the evening, but it won't be a washout until later tonight. Heavy rains, maybe even some gusty winds possible while you're sleeping. And I think it's going to be a pretty wet morning commute on Thursday. For Thursday, rain showers get out by afternoon. Sunshine and 81 by later in the day. And Friday looks fabulous. Mostly sunny skies with temperatures in the low 80s. I'm First Alert meteorologist Stephanie Roberts for Cincinnati Star 93.3.
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My name is Chad, inviting you to bring the uplifting music and the feel-good vibes that you get every day here on Star 93.3 right in your house on your smart TV. 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
1: The definition of insanity is doing the same thing over and over again, but expecting different results. 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Well, keep that in mind because today's one truth fits right into that category. 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
2: When you go through a drive-thru and have to order, and when you're with the family, a lot of times there might be somebody in particular that's kind of the designated person to order. It can be the person at the driver's seat, but my husband really dislikes ordering for everybody.
3: So if he's driving, you lean over him to be heard?
2: Okay. That's what I do. Right. I just speak up really loud. Just because he says everybody wants something different. Everybody likes this. They don't just order the number one, you know? Instead, they have special requirements.
3: Sure. It's not just ordering for yourself. You got to remember a lot of stuff.
2: Yes. Yeah, and so we're all in the drive-thru, and they tell me what they want. So then I'm repeating. I say, okay, so you wanted the donut, and you wanted cheese and ketchup only. Got it. Okay. And I'm kind of repeating it back.
3: You're rehearsing.
2: Yes.
3: I do the same thing.
2: I was just trying to make sure I was getting it right.
3: You don't want to be that guy that's they're going, yeah. And then, well, I'm sorry, what did you want?
2: Like, that's no good. So as I'm rehearsing this, and our daughter Maggie, who is in band, she said, you know what we learned the other day? That Mozart composed his first piece of music when he was 5 years old.
3: Wait, what's she trying to say?
2: Yeah.
3: She's making a point.
2: I think she was. I'm like, look, do you want your meal or not?
3: You want to get up here and order, Missy? I would ground her, I think.
4: Let's be honest. You don't have to be a great golfer to enjoy a great golf day. 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
12: We may see some showers throughout the evening, but it won't be a washout until later tonight. Heavy rains, maybe even some gusty winds possible while you're sleeping. And I think it's going to be a pretty wet morning commute on Thursday. For Thursday, rain showers get out by afternoon. Sunshine and 81 by later in the day. And Friday looks fabulous. Mostly sunny skies with temperatures in the low 80s. I'm First Alert meteorologist Stephanie Roberts for Cincinnati Star 93.3.
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2: I'm a considerate sleeper. Just realized this about myself. I don't even know if my wife realizes this about me. She's actually out of town right now. And last night, I must have left the door to the bedroom open and the cat came in.
3: Mm-hmm.
2: And I realized this at some point in the night because he was kind of making himself comfortable. You know how cats will. And dogs will too. They ain't going to make it arrange everything just right before they plop down.
3: Make it like a little nest.
2: And he has to lay right against my back. And at some point during the night, I got up to use the bathroom and I realized I was being very considerate of him, like trying not to wake him.
3: Oh.
2: Shh, don't want to wake the cat. Don't move too suddenly. And I thought, why am I trying so hard not to wake him? I didn't invite him in here.
3: Yeah.
2: He's a dumb cat.
3: Yeah. No, you know that he's smarter than that. And inside, you know that he might hold a grudge if you were to wake him as you got up. You know that he would walk around with
2: honestly,
3: a grudge.
2: Honestly, that's true. And with dogs, no. They get over stuff like that. But a cat?
3: Yeah.

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2: Thinking about the office, everything that you've got to do today is the same old, but hey, have you ever considered like picking everything up and just moving? Just moving like somewhere like Italy, for example. I happened to see this on the news.
3: No, wait a second. That's a big move.
2: Yes.
3: A big move.
2: I know. And this isn't even something that might even have been on your radar, except that when I was watching the news the other day.
4: The region of Tuscany is looking for anyone, really, who wants to move there and buy a home. They're offering up to $32,000 to help defray the cost of renovations. Mm-hmm. If you buy a home in any one of 76 small towns, somewhere on your screen right now, that have suffered a population loss in the last few decades, so they're trying to rebuild the region. There are some conditions, and again, this is serious. I think some people will really be thinking about this. You get up to $32K for the renovation.
5: Okay.
4: You have to commit to a 10-year residency, and this has to be your permanent home.
2: Like, what? Mm. Would you consider it? I have to admit, I'm kind of wondering, like, where did everybody go? Like,
3: yeah.
2: Why did they leave?
3: It sounds like it could be like a Stephen King movie.
2: Maybe something going on with birds over there.
3: Right.
2: I don't know.

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2: No matter how you vote, you are welcome in our church. I saw a pastor that said this, and he went on to say, I would just ask that you would commit to see politics through Jesus and not Jesus through your politics.
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2: And I thought that was an important phrase, important concept.
3: Oh, my goodness. The idea of determining who's going to sit in political office, but it's God who's ultimately in control of all this.
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2: We're pointing to Jesus. We're here now. We're pointing to him. No matter what happens with our politics, no matter who wins, who loses, we'll still be pointing to him.
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